0: That was the late, great Stuart Scott 12 years ago today.
1: Amazing. That's 12 years ago. I remember like it was yesterday with his daughter coming up on stage. That got me right there. Right at the end, you know, being a girl dad. I mean, that got me. No doubt. Almost got me again right now. You know I'm
0: gets,
1: a crier.
0: Gets a lot of people. Well, yeah, a lot of things get you, in fairness. But that would have gotten a lot of people. So, again, v.org/donate is how you donate to the V Foundation. 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Coming up next here on Amber and Ian, is Aaron Donald really on the verge of coming back? We'll talk about it right here on ESPN Radio.
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3: 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Never watched soccer before? Perfect. Think a corner kick is a karate move? 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Me too. 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Now we're talking. So grab a bag of Lay's and jump on the bandwagon. We're undefeated. 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
1: Fireball.
2: Another dramatic comeback. Argentina booked its ticket once again to the FIFA World Cup final after beating England today 2-1. You're listening to Amber and Ian. We're presented to you by Progressive Insurance. You can find him at Ian Fitz, ESPN. You can find me at Amber W Sports. The ESPYs are happening right now on ABC, which means we've been doing a lot of V Foundation today because Jimmy V, he started the V Foundation in 1993, coming off of that famous speech that he gave, the great basketball coach that he gave at the ESPYs. 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V.org/donate if you want to contribute to that cause. V.donate. But let's talk about the World Cup. This World Cup update is brought to you by Gusto. 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And for that, we bring in Andrew Wiebe, part of Apple TV's MLS coverage. And Andrew, thanks so much for hopping on with us. So our Argentina did it again. And for 85 minutes, we thought that maybe we'd see a Messi and Mbappe for third place. And yet here we are now with Messi, a chance to win back to back. How does

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0: someone you love. And it's very important. And ESPN has been so kind to support me in this endeavor and allow me to announce tonight that with ESPN's support, which means what? Their money, and their dollars, and their help in me, we are starting the Jimmy V Foundation for Cancer Research. And its motto is, don't give up, don't ever give up. And that's what I'm going to try to do. Every minute that I have left, I will thank God for the day and the moment I have. And if you see me, smile and maybe give me a hug, because that's important to me too. But try, if you can, to support, whether it's AIDS or the Cancer Foundation, so that someone else might survive, might prosper, and might actually be cured of this dreaded disease.
1: One of the greatest speeches,
2: yeah,
1: you know, that that we've really ever had or witnessed or heard. And for him to be facing what he's facing and to still have a smile on his face and even tell some jokes.
3: Sense of humor.
1: Yeah, yeah, man, such a strong man.
3: Yep.
1: And, you know, this is his legacy, and what a hell of a legacy to have.
3: Yeah, there's no doubt. And the other thing about this is not only are we, you know, collecting donations and have been doing it all day long, you know, with v.org/donate, but also hearing stories and talking to people that are fighting the good fight and people that are, you know, come out on the other side at this stage of the game, because that testimony also can help someone else that's going through it.
1: Yeah.
3: Or that testimony can help someone else's family that's going through it because of a loved one. So the stories are also something that's important to share. Just like you have no problem sharing your story about your wife, that's inspirational to someone else. You might not know who that person is.
1: Right.
3: But it's inspirational, and I feel like it's part of our responsibility to make sure that if we can't share a personal story, we can carry the platform that can help someone else share that story.
1: Hey, it's all about coming together and fighting and loving each other, right? Because there is not enough of that out there, so that's what today is all about. And it's the least we could do, and we just ask everybody, whatever you can do, it will be greatly appreciated.
3: Absolutely. Again, v.org/donate. 100% of your donation goes directly to cancer research. And if you want to chime in, if you want to tell your story, share your toasted testimony, this platform is here for you throughout the course of the evening. 888-SAY-ESPN, 888-729-3776. He's Emmett Golden. I'm Q Myers. It's game night here on ESPN Radio. Don't look now, but here comes Messi and Argentina. The World Cup final is set. 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

0: This is SportsCenter. The Messi miracle strikes again. I'm Q Myers. Argentina sealed a dramatic semifinal comeback against England with two goals in the closing minutes to clinch a 2-1 win Wednesday and book a World Cup final clash with Spain coming up on Sunday. The reigning world champions look set to be eliminated with England leading well into the final stages following a second-half goal from Anthony Gordon. But once again, Argentina does, well, what Argentina does. They respond with a stunning shot from 20 yards in the 85th minute. And then Messi, who assisted on the first goal, assisted on the second goal as his cross to the far post was headed into the net from close range in the second minute of stoppage time. He now has 10 assists in the World Cup knockout stage, which is six more than any other player in at least the past 60 years. Argentina, again, will take on Spain on Sunday in the World Cup finals. Major League Baseball earlier in the day, first place Brewers padded their starting rotation by trading for Astros' often injured right-hander Lance McCullers Jr. and lefty Colton Gordon. In return, the Astros get minor league outfielder and designated hitter Jaden Fielder, who's the son of former Brewers star Prince Fielder and the grandson of Cecil Fielder. The Brewers will also pick up $2.5 million of McCullers' remaining $6.7 million salary this season, as the Astros' longest tender pitcher was in the final year of a five-year $85 million contract. And in the NFL, Cowboys wide receiver George Pickens will officially play the 2026 season on his $27 million franchise tag after Wednesday's 4 p.m. Eastern deadline for tag players to agree to long-term contracts did pass. Pickens already signed his deal, putting him under contract for the season, and he said last month he was prepared to play this season on that tag. For more scores and analysis, check out ESPN.com and the all-new ESPN app. Coming up, more Game Night with Emmett Golden and me, Q Myers, here on ESPN Radio.
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18: 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The biggest insult in sports. But this summer, during the FIFA World Cup, it's an invitation, America. Never watched soccer before? Perfect. Think a corner kick is a karate move? Sure, why not? Prefer sports where players can use their hands? Me too. Just here for the snacks? Now we're talking. So grab a bag of Lay's and jump on the bandwagon. We're undefeated. Lay's, the official sponsor of the FIFA World Cup 2026.
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0: 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I'm Q Myers. 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And join us now is a man that can share his story. That's Jay Harris, Sports Center anchor. And Jay, thanks so much for your time. I appreciate you. And you revealed that you were diagnosed with prostate cancer in June of 2025. And now you're back anchoring Sports Center and you're here with us on game night. And of course, we appreciate that. But when you were diagnosed with that prostate cancer, how did that hit you? What did you think? What was going through your mind?
22: Honestly, I was scared to death because, you know, I've had people in my family deal with cancer. I've worked with the V Foundation for years to help raise money for cancer research. So the C word is scary, man. But I got some good information and some good folks with the help of the V. And I had a great surgeon. And he removed my prostate and removed the cancer. And a year later, per my blood test, cancer-free, and I get blood tests. I have another blood test at the end of this month to check my numbers, and hopefully after that we can go to every 6 months as opposed to every three. But right now, man, I'm healthy. I'm doing all right.
23: Hey, Jay, that, I love hearing that. Yes. You know, my wife has battled breast cancer, so I know how that feels to know, like, hey, I'm kind of past it in the moment, you know, and that's a beautiful story. It felt like, at least for me, that you were very, like, immediately open with what was going on. Why was that so important to you?
22: I didn't want to give myself a chance to change my mind, to be honest with you. I mean, I figured I had a voice. It happened to me for a reason, and I had a voice, and I needed to use it, especially when I found out, you know, the stats, 1 in 8 men get it, 1 in 6 black men get it. And it's something that, you know, it's if you catch it early, as with most cancers, you have good outcomes. So spreading that awareness, it just made sense, you know?
0: Yeah, no doubt about it. And again, ESPN Sports Center anchor Jay Harris is with us.

0: on SportsCenter all night. Who will take home honors at this year's ESPYs?
1: So many things are possible if we can believe that we can do things different. 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
0: A trip to the World Cup final is up for grabs in Atlanta.
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3: He knows, you know, what he wants in a bit. Eventually he'll make that decision. It's totally up to him. But we're having fun with it, knowing that he's got his pick of the entire league, like wherever he wants to go.
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4: Sloot's got to go. Gets a screen from Stevens. The hesitation. Fomm defending. Beautiful pass from Stevens. It's just what Courtney Vandersloot does.
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1: 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Baseball still riding its all-star break. Coming out this week, Dodgers atop Major League Baseball with 61 wins thus far. Anybody able to challenge them? ESPN analyst Eduardo Perez?
2: I think we're standing right where it could happen, and I would say the Philadelphia Phillies. They started off the season not so great. Don Mattingly has managed this team and given this team an opportunity to believe in themselves. And as he told me today, shut down innings with the thumb down, meaning when they score, their pitchers are now adopting that motto. Let's shut down the inning and not allow runs to be scored. They're pitching well. They're hitting better. They're running the bases well. They're catching the ball. And this team has the starting pitching to shut down any offense in Major League Baseball, including the L.A. Dodgers.
1: Speaking of pitching, any real potential challenge to Shohei Ohtani for MVP?
3: Pete Crow or Armstrong, look. And Ohtani, if he takes a step back with some of these physical ailments he's had as a pitcher, he will be vulnerable. PCA is on fire since the beginning of June, hitting .374, .476 slugging percentage, 14 homers in 36 games. We talk about Ohtani being a two-way player. PCA is too.
1: And we'll see what PCA does the rest of the season. 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Speaking of pitchers, former big league pitcher Jim Abbott receiving the Jimmy V Award for Perseverance at the ESPYs on Wednesday.
4: To stand here, to be included, to be in this room with all of you means the world to me, to be included. You know, I was born missing my right hand, and I never wanted to make a big deal about that. I still don't. I know, and you know, there's a lot of people in this world who have it a lot worse than me. The Jimmy V Foundation knows that there's a lot of people in this world who have it a lot worse than me. But being born this way, I knew what it was like to be different. I knew what it was like to be on the outside looking in.
1: Jim Abbott spent a decade in the big leagues with the Angels, Yankees, White Sox, Brewers, had an ERA of 4.25, won 87 games as well. 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
1: Wednesday night's top sounds with a nod to the ESPYs, taking the award for best male college athlete, Hoosiers quarterback Fernando Mendoza.
6: Mendoza's in the gun. The ball's on the 13-yard line. He's clapping as if they're going to snap it. They do snap it. He takes off running on a design quarterback goal. He has the first down. He spins into the end zone. What a play by design run. He bounced off a couple of hits. Looked like he was going to get the first down. He wasn't satisfied. It's another highlight reel play for Mendoza.
0: Number 4.
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7: Burrow shotgun. Burrow to throw.
5: Here's the ball. He got him! He got him! There it is! Myles Garrett! Sack number 23! Single season sack king, and the Browns defense mobs their man at the Cincinnati 45-yard line.
0: Number 3.
1: The ESPY for best play would come from game 4 of the NBA Finals, capping New York's massive comeback.
8: Knicks were down as many as 29. And an OB gets it into Brunson. Brunson pulls a quick 3 off the front rim. No.
1: Best championship performance and best male athlete, that would be Jalen Brunson.
9: Brunson leaning in, gives the Knicks the lead back on a 15-footer. 45 points for Jalen Brunson. Knicks lead by 2. We go under a minute to play.
0: Number 1.
1: And ESPY Night would wrap up with the award for best team.
9: Fox with 5, gives it to Wemby. Wemby floats for 3. No good with 1 second. generational drought is over. And Jalen Brunson leads them with 45 points, embracing his assistant coach dad, Rick, in tears. Knicks 94, San Antonio 90. The Knicks are the 2026 NBA champions.
1: 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SB's, of course, in Manhattan. Knicks front and center all night. They get best team, Jalen Brunson, best championship performance, and best athlete in male sports. Argentina, meanwhile, heading to the New York area as well. That's next. 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It's ESPN Radio.
10: Hey, this is Rich Eisen. What a huge Thursday show we have in store. The World Cup finalist Seth and Taylor Twellman joins us to preview. Notre Dame Fighting Irish quarterback CJ Carr joins us. And then the star of The Odyssey in theaters near you, one of the biggest actors for one of the biggest movies on the planet, Matt Damon, will join us in studio. 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
12: 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Joining us now is Dr. Peter McCullough with some smart ways to be prepared before summer begins. Doctor, summer is supposed to be relaxing, but travel can come with surprises. 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
1: 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Baseball still riding its All-Star break. Coming out this week, Dodgers atop Major League Baseball with 61 wins thus far. Anybody able to challenge them? ESPN analyst Eduardo Perez.
2: I think we're standing right where it could happen, and I would say the Philadelphia Phillies. They started off the season not so great. Don Mattingly has managed this team and given this team an opportunity to believe in themselves. And as he told me today, shut down innings with the thumb down, meaning when they score, their pitchers are now adopting that motto. Let's shut down the inning and not allow runs to be scored. They're pitching well. They're hitting better. They're running the bases well. They're catching the ball. And this team has the starting pitching to shut down any offense in Major League Baseball, including the LA Dodgers.
1: Speaking of pitching, any real potential challenge to Shohei Ohtani for MVP?
3: Pete Crow or Armstrong? Look, and Ohtani, if he takes a step back with some of these physical ailments he's had as a pitcher, he will be vulnerable. PCA is on fire since the beginning of June, hitting 374, 476 slugging percentage, 14 homers in 36 games. We talk about Ohtani being a two-way player. PCA is too.
1: And we'll see what PCA does the rest of the season. SportsCenter All Night, ESPN Radio. Speaking of pitchers, former big league pitcher Jim Abbott receiving the Jimmy V Award for Perseverance at the ESPYs on Wednesday.
4: It's important to believe that you can do things differently in this world and still do them just as well as anybody else. It's important to have focus on what's been given rather than what's taken away. And believe in who you are in the face of great competition, in the face of great challenge. What you bring to the table is the most important thing. If I can leave you all this room of great achievement, of great accomplishment, keep believing. So many things are possible. If we can believe that we can do things different, make the most of what you've been given, nothing can stop you. We have to keep believing in things that are possible in this world.
1: Jim Abbott spent a decade in the big leagues with the Angels, Yankees, White Sox, Brewers, had an ERA of 4.25, won 87 games as well. 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
0: Number 5.
1: Wednesday night's top sounds with a nod to the ESPYs. Taking the award for best male college athlete, Hoosiers quarterback Fernando Mendoza.
7: Mendoza's in the gun. The ball's on the 13-yard line. He's clapping as if they're going to snap it. They do snap it. He takes off running on a design call. That goal. He has the first down. He spins it in the end zone. What a play by Mendoza. And what a call. It was a design run. He bounced off a couple of hits. Looked like he was going to get the first down. He wasn't satisfied. It's another highlight reel play for Mendoza.
0: Number 4.
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8: Burrow shotgun. Burrow to throw.
9: Here's the ball. He got him! He got him! There it is! Myles Garrett! Sack number 23! The new single season sack king! And the Browns defense mobs their man at the Cincinnati 45-yard line.
0: Number 3.
1: The ESPY for best play would come from game 4 of the NBA Finals, capping New York's massive comeback.
10: Knicks were down as many as 29. And an OB gets it into Brunson. Brunson pulls a quick three. Off the front rim, no.
11: Tip it, go!
1: Best championship performance and best male athlete, that would be Jalen Brunson.
12: Brunson leaning in, gives the Knicks the lead back on a 15-footer. 45 points for Jalen Brunson. Knicks lead by 2. We go under a minute to play.
0: Number 1.
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12: Fox with 5, gives it to Wemby. Wemby floats for 3. No good with 1 second. For the first time in 53 years, assistant coach dad, Rick, in tears. Knicks 94, San Antonio 90. The Knicks are the 2026 NBA champions.
1: 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That's next. 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

0: Wizards. We'd like a full max contract for as many years, for as many dollars, over $200 million, as possible. If the Wizards say no, next thing is we'd like to be somewhere else. Somewhere else clearly could be Golden State. Works straight up for Jimmy Butler, who's not going to play for the majority of the season. The Wizards potentially would get a couple of picks back in return in that move there. They would then have extra draft picks. In addition, you rehab Jimmy Butler. He never plays a game there. You trade him somewhere else for contracts and picks, and you keep that thing going while you build around A.J. DeMansa. August 6th into 7th, we will know what Anthony Davis's future is and whether LeBron wants to join.
1: Warriors, definitely a possibility. And Steph Curry on Good Morning America says he's made a pitch.
2: The Bay, we know how to win. It's beautiful weather, great golf. I know he's into that. But like you said, the USA experience that we had, the battles that we had over the years, we just know how to play basketball, and I think that he would enjoy, you know, just the idea of what it means to finish your career the right way. He knows you know what he wants, and eventually he'll make that decision. It's totally up to him. But we're having fun with it, knowing that he's got his pick of the entire league, like wherever he wants to go.
1: Number of opportunities out there. ESPN analyst Kendrick Perkins.
3: I'm confused myself, and for the first time, LeBron James, I don't think he knows at this point. I think it's hard. He's listening to everyone's pitch, and he's going to make a decision here shortly. But I actually would love to see him back in Cleveland. I would love to see him where it all started, if this was his last season. That's the one thing that we got to talk about, is LeBron James never said this was his final season.
4: No.
3: Right? So this, maybe we could see him for two more years. Maybe he want to make a stop somewhere and then a stop to end it.
1: So the question is, when is that decision? ESPN's Tim McMahon.
5: I would love to be able to lay that out for you. I would love to be definitive with you. I can't do that. Well, I can speculate, but we're just waiting. And, you know, look, Steph laid it out. Eventually, he's going to make his decision. Eventually, he's going to let the world know. Now, LeBron is scheduled to make a couple of appearances at Fanatics Fest in New York this week. He has one tomorrow afternoon, as a matter of fact. That is an appearance that has been scheduled well in advance. That is not necessarily a free agency announcement. But the one thing I can guarantee is a whole lot of people will be hanging on every word that LeBron says while he's up on that stage.
1: And we'll see where he winds up playing this upcoming season. SportsCenter All Night, ESPN Radio. Meanwhile, Wednesday, ESPYs in New York City, and it was kind of a New York celebration. We heard from Steph Curry and the pitch he made to LeBron James to come to Golden State. Steph Curry receiving the Muhammad Ali Sports Humanitarian Award. But in terms of New York, it's the Knicks taking the award for best team. Jalen Brunson, Karl-Anthony Towns accepting the award.
6: Yeah, thank you so much. You may see someone is missing up here. I want to say thank you to the ESPYs for pulling Josh Hart's invite.
7: Thank you. Appreciate y'all ESPYs so much. We really appreciate that. I'll say thank you from all my teammates, and I hope this trophy, especially here in New York, getting this trophy shows the word love. The love of each other and this team is what got us through the humps in December when we weren't playing our best basketball. The love of the fans is what got us back down 29 at home. Yes, yes. And as also, I think this award shows the love of New York, because the love of New York made this whole journey and this whole accomplishment of winning a championship worth it. So thank you, New York. Thank you to the fans. Thank you to the organization for giving us this chance and believing in us. Shout out, and always, Knicks in five.
1: Knicks taking the honor, the last honor of the night, as best team. 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
8: First and foremost, I want to say thank you to my family for sacrificing everything day in and day out. Thank you to Jim Dolan, Knicks organization, Leon, front office, Mike Brown, my teammates. Without them, none of this would be possible. They allow me to be me, and so I'm forever indebted to them. Thank you.
1: Best women's athlete, Asia Wilson from the Las Vegas Aces. Best college athlete on the men's side, Fernando Mendoza. On the women's side, Lauren Betts from UCLA women's basketball. The NFL honor goes to Miles Garrett, Connor McDavid from the Edmonton Oilers, the best NHL player. Lionel Messi from Inter Miami, best soccer player. Shohei Ohtani wins the honor from Major League Baseball. Well, straight ahead, do you leave the driver in the bag? 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
1: 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Baseball still riding its All-Star break. Coming out this week, Dodgers atop Major League Baseball with 61 wins thus far. Anybody able to challenge them? ESPN analyst Eduardo Perez.
2: I think we're standing right where it could happen. And I would say the Philadelphia Phillies. They started off the season not so great. Don Mattingly has managed this team and given this team an opportunity to believe in themselves. And as he told me today, shut down innings with the thumb down, meaning when they score, their pitchers are now adopting that motto. Let's shut down the inning and not allow runs to be scored. They're pitching well. They're hitting better. They're running the bases well. They're catching the ball. And this team has the starting pitching to shut down any offense in Major League Baseball, including the L.A. Dodgers.
1: Speaking of pitching, any real potential challenge to Shohei Ohtani for MVP?
3: Pete Crow or Armstrong, look, and Ohtani, if he takes a step back with some of these physical ailments he's had as a pitcher, he will be vulnerable. PCA is on fire since the beginning of June, hitting 374, 476 slugging percentage, 14 homers in 36 games. We talk about Ohtani being a two-way player. PCA is too.
1: And we'll see what PCA does the rest of the season. SportsCenter All Night, ESPN Radio. Speaking of pitchers, former big league pitcher Jim Abbott receiving the Jimmy V Award for Perseverance at the ESPYs on Wednesday.
4: It's important to believe that you can do things differently in this world and still do them just as well as anybody else. It's important to have focus on what's been given rather than what's taken away. And believe in who you are in the face of great competition and the face of great challenge. What you bring to the table is the most important thing. If I can leave you all this room of great achievement, of great accomplishment, keep believing. So many things are possible. If we can believe that we can do things different, make the most of what you've been given, nothing can stop you. We have to keep believing in things that are possible in this world.
1: Jim Abbott spent a decade in the big leagues with the Angels, Yankees, White Sox, Brewers, and an ERA of 4.25, won 87 games as well. 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
5: How good is that? Are you entertained?
0: Number 5.
1: Wednesday night's top sounds with a nod to the ESPYs. Taking the award for best male college athlete, Hoosiers quarterback Fernando Mendoza.
6: Mendoza's in the gun. The ball's on the 13-yard line. He's clapping as if they're going to snap it. They do snap it. He takes off running on a design quarterback ball. He has the first down. He spins it in the end zone.
1: Best record-breaking performance awarded to Myles Garrett, ESPN 850.
7: Burrow shotgun. Burrow to throw.
5: Here comes Myles. He got him! He got him! There it is! Myles Garrett, sack number 23, the new single season sack king, and the Browns defense mobs their man at the Cincinnati 45-yard line.
1: The ESPY for best play would come from game 4 of the NBA Finals, capping New York's massive comeback.
8: Knicks were down as many as 29. And an OB gets it into Brunson. Brunson pulls a quick three off the front rim. No.
5: Tip it good for the lead with 1.2 seconds to go. OG Anunoby flying out of nowhere. And this place is rocking at the Garden.
0: Number 2.
1: Best championship performance and best male athlete, that would be Jalen Brunson.
5: Brunson leaning in, gives the Knicks the lead back on a 15-footer. 45 points for Jalen Brunson. Knicks lead by 2. We go under a minute to play.
0: Number 1.
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5: 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No good with 1 second. For the first time in 53 years,
9: 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Knicks 94, San Antonio 90. The Knicks are the 2026 NBA champions.
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0: Steph Curry on Good Morning America says he's made a pitch.
1: The Bay, we know how to win. It's beautiful weather, great golf. I know he's under that. But like you said, the USA experience that we had, the battles that we had over the years, we just know how to play basketball, and I think that he would enjoy, you know, just the idea of what it means to finish your career the right way. He knows, you know, what he wants, and eventually he'll make that decision. It's totally up to him. But we're having fun with it, knowing that he's got his pick of the entire league, like wherever he wants to go.
0: Number of opportunities out there. ESPN analyst Kendrick Perkins.
2: I'm confused myself. And for the first time, LeBron James, I don't think he knows at this point. I think it's hard. He's listening to everyone's pitch, and he's going to make a decision here shortly. But I actually would love to see him back in Cleveland. I would love to see him where it all started, if this was his last season. That's the one thing that we got to talk about, is LeBron James never said this was his final season.
3: No.
2: Right? So maybe we could see him for two more years. Maybe he want to make a stop somewhere and then a stop to end it.
0: So the question is, when is that decision? ESPN's Tim McMahon.
4: I would love to be able to lay that out for you. I would love to be definitive with you. I can't do that. Well, I can speculate, but we're just waiting. And, you know, look, Steph laid it out. Eventually, he's going to make his decision. Eventually, he's going to let the world know. Now, LeBron is scheduled to make a couple of appearances at Fanatics Fest in New York this week. He has one tomorrow afternoon, as a matter of fact. That is an appearance that has been scheduled well in advance. That is not necessarily a free agency announcement. But the one thing I can guarantee is a whole lot of people will be hanging on every word that LeBron says while he's up on that stage.
0: And we'll see where he winds up playing this upcoming season. SportsCenter All Night, ESPN Radio. Meanwhile, Wednesday, ESPYs in New York City, and it was kind of a New York celebration. We heard from Steph Curry and the pitch he made to LeBron James to come to Golden State. Steph Curry receiving the Muhammad Ali Sports Humanitarian Award. But in terms of New York, it's the Knicks taking the award for best team. Jalen Brunson, Karl-Anthony Towns accepting the award.
5: Again, thank you so much. You may see someone is missing up here. I want to say thank you to the ESPYs for pulling Josh Hart's invite.
6: Thank you. Appreciate y'all, ESPYs, so much. We really appreciate that. I'll say thank you from all my teammates, and I hope this trophy, especially here in New York, getting this trophy shows the word love. The love of each other and this team is what got us through the humps in December when we weren't playing our best basketball. The love of the fans is what got us back down 29 at home. Yes, yes. And as also, I think this award shows the love of New York, because the love of New York made this whole journey and this whole accomplishment of winning a championship worth it. So thank you, New York. Thank you to the fans. Thank you to the organization for giving us this chance and believing in us. Shout out, and always, Knicks in five.
0: Knicks taking the honor, the last honor of the night, as best team. Jalen Brunson, Knicks guard, best male athlete, and best championship performance.
7: First and foremost, I want to say thank you to my family for sacrificing everything day in and day out. Thank you to Jim Dolan, Knicks organization, Leon, front office, Mike Brown, my teammates. Without them, none of this would be possible. They allow me to be me, and so I'm forever in debt to them. Thank you.
0: Best women's athlete, Asia Wilson from the Las Vegas Aces. Best college athlete on the men's side, Fernando Mendoza. On the women's side, Lauren Betts from UCLA women's basketball. The NFL honor goes to Miles Garrett. Connor McDavid from the Edmonton Oilers, the best NHL player. Lionel Messi from Inter Miami, best soccer player. Shohei Ohtani wins the honor from Major League Baseball. Well, straight ahead, do you leave the driver in the bag? 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
9: 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Uh-huh. He tore his ACL. The Kansas City Chiefs didn't make the playoffs. So what?
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0: talk about the Yankees, we have to remember the American League is just not that good. Am I concerned about the Yankees winning the American League East? Absolutely, because Judge, Giancarlo Stanton, they're not close to coming back. But in terms of making the playoffs and perhaps playing deep into October, I think that they will still figure it out before the end of the year. Brian Cashman, their general manager, will be aggressive before the trade deadline, add a reliever, maybe a right-handed batter, and they will get Judge and Stanton back, and they will be a factor again in October.
1: I know the Cashman press conference seemed to indicate that Judge is still miles away, and he almost made it sound like we'd be lucky to have him by the end of the year.
0: I think they're slow playing the injury. It's a lot like what the Dodgers have done in recent years, where they're basically telling their stars, look, we just want to make sure you're okay at the end of the year. Cashman acknowledged that Judge is not going to be at 100% when he comes back, but they will get him back for the most meaningful games. I think it surprised people that he's going to be out as long as he is going to be out, which could be, you know, late August, sometime early September.
2: Speaking of that division, Red Sox riding a 9-game win streak as they come out of the All-Star break. ESPN insider Tim Kirchen.
3: They're going to have to keep getting this great young starting pitching that they have. It has carried them the last 3 weeks. They have gone from a team that was maybe the biggest disappointment in the American League to a team that is now right back in it, and it's been this young starting pitching. Now, what they have to do after that is get Garrett Crochet healthy, but he hasn't thrown yet. It's going to be at least a month before he returns, and they really don't score enough runs to be a great team. They need that young starting pitching to continue to dominate. This is amazing. They're the only team in Major League history to win 9 consecutive games before the All-Star break 2 years in a row. I just did not see this coming.
2: We'll see how things play out as we head into the end of July, August, September. Is it a one-horse race for MVP? That's next. SportsCenter All Night continues. It's ESPN Radio.
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1: 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Baseball still riding its all-star break. Coming out this week, Dodgers atop Major League Baseball with 61 wins thus far. Anybody able to challenge them? ESPN analyst Eduardo Perez.
2: I think we're standing right where it could happen, and I would say the Philadelphia Phillies. They started off the season not so great. Don Mattingly has managed this team and given this team an opportunity to believe in themselves. And as he told me today, shut down innings with a thumb down, meaning when they score, their pitchers are now adopting that motto. Let's shut down the inning and not allow runs to be scored. They're pitching well. They're hitting better. They're running the bases well. They're catching the ball. And this team has the starting pitching to shut down any offense in Major League Baseball, including the L.A. Dodgers.
1: Speaking of pitching, any real potential challenge to Shohei Ohtani for MVP?
3: Pete Crow or Armstrong, look. And Ohtani, if he takes a step back with some of these physical ailments he's had as a pitcher, he will be vulnerable. PCA is on fire since the beginning of June, hitting .374, .476 slugging percentage, 14 homers in 36 games. When we talk about Ohtani being a two-way player, PCA is too.
1: And we'll see what PCA does the rest of the season. SportsCenter All Night, ESPN Radio. Speaking of pitchers, former big league pitcher Jim Abbott receiving the Jimmy V Award for Perseverance at the ESPYs on Wednesday.
4: It's important to believe that you can do things differently in this world and still do them just as well as anybody else. It's important to have focus on what's been given rather than what's taken away. And believe in who you are in the face of great competition, in the face of great challenge. What you bring to the table is the most important thing. If I can leave you all this room of great achievement, of great accomplishment, keep believing. So many things are possible. If we can believe that we can do things different, make the most of what you've been given, nothing can stop you. We have to keep believing in things that are possible in this world.
1: Jim Abbott spent a decade in the big leagues with the Angels, Yankees, White Sox, Brewers, had an ERA of 4.25, won 87 games as well. 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
0: Number 5.
1: Wednesday night's top sounds with a nod to the ESPYs. Taking the award for best male college athlete, Hoosiers quarterback Fernando Mendoza.
7: Mendoza's in the gun. The ball's on the 13-yard line. He's clapping as if they're going to snap it. They do snap it. He takes off running on a design quarterback ball. He has the first down. He spins into the end zone. What a play by Mendoza, and what a call. It was a designed run. He bounced off a couple of hits. Looked like he was going to get the first down. He wasn't satisfied. It's another highlight reel play for Mendoza.
0: Number 4.
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8: 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Burrow to throw.
5: Here's the ball. He got him! He got him! Season sack king, and the Browns defense mobs their man at the Cincinnati 45-yard line.
0: Number 3.
1: The ESPY for best play would come from game 4 of the NBA Finals, capping New York's massive comeback.
9: Knicks were down as many as 29. Ananobi gets it into Brunson. Brunson pulls a quick 3 off the front rim. No.
5: Tip it good!
1: Best championship performance and best male athlete, that would be Jalen Brunson.
5: Brunson leaning in, gives the Knicks the lead back on a 15-footer. 45 points for Jalen Brunson. Knicks lead by 2. We go under a minute to play.
0: Number 1.
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5: Fox with 5, gives it to Wemby. Wemby floats for 3. No good with 1 second. For the first time in 53 years,
10: 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The Knicks are the 2026 NBA champions.
1: 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That's next. 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

0: LeBron James, I don't think he knows at this point. I think it's hard. He's listening to everyone's pitch, and he's going to make a decision here shortly. But I actually would love to see him back in Cleveland. I would love to see him where it all started, if this was his last season. That's the one thing that we got to talk about, is LeBron James never said this was his final season.
1: No.
0: Right? So this, maybe we could see him for two more years. Maybe he want to make a stop somewhere and then a stop to end it.
2: So the question is, when is that decision? ESPN's Tim McMahon.
3: I would love to be able to lay that out for you. I would love to be definitive with you. I can't do that. Well, I can speculate, but we're just waiting. And, you know, look, Steph laid it out. Eventually, he's going to make his decision. Eventually, he's going to let the world know. Now, LeBron is scheduled to make a couple of appearances at Fanatics Fest in New York this week. He has one tomorrow afternoon, as a matter of fact. That is an appearance that has been scheduled well in advance. It is not necessarily a free agency announcement. But the one thing I can guarantee is a whole lot of people will be hanging on every word that LeBron says while he's up on that stage.
2: And we'll see where he winds up playing this upcoming season. SportsCenter All Night, ESPN Radio. Meanwhile, Wednesday, ESPYs in New York City, and it was kind of a New York celebration. We heard from Steph Curry and the pitch he made to LeBron James to come to Golden State. Steph Curry receiving the Muhammad Ali Sports Humanitarian Award. But in terms of New York, it's the Knicks taking the award for best team. Jalen Brunson, Karl-Anthony Towns accepting the award.
4: Yeah, thank you so much. You may see someone is missing up here. I want to say thank you to the ESPYs for pulling Josh Hart's invite.
5: Thank you. Appreciate y'all, ESPYs, so much. We really appreciate that. I'll say thank y'all from all my teammates, and I hope this trophy, especially here in New York, getting this trophy shows the word love. The love of each other and this team is what got us through the humps in December when we weren't playing our best basketball. The love of the fans is what got us back down 29 at home. Yes, yes. And as also, I think this award shows the love of New York, because the love of New York made this whole journey and this whole accomplishment of winning a championship worth it. So thank you, New York. Thank you to the fans. Thank you to the organization for giving us this chance and believing in us. Shout out, and always, Knicks in five.
2: Knicks taking the honor, the last honor of the night, as best team. 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
6: First and foremost, I want to say thank you to my family for sacrificing everything day in and day out. Thank you to Jim Dolan, Knicks organization. Leon, front office, Mike Brown, my teammates. Without them, none of this would be possible. They allow me to be me, and so I'm forever indebted to them. Thank you.
2: Best women's athlete, Asia Wilson from the Las Vegas Aces. Best college athlete on the men's side, Fernando Mendoza. On the women's side, Lauren Betts from UCLA women's basketball. The NFL honor goes to Miles Garrett, Connor McDavid from the Edmonton Oilers, the best NHL player. Lionel Messi from Inter Miami, best soccer player. Shohei Ohtani wins the honor from Major League Baseball. 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
1: 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Baseball still riding its All-Star break. Coming out this week, Dodgers atop Major League Baseball with 61 wins thus far. Anybody able to challenge them? ESPN analyst Eduardo Perez.
2: I think we're standing right where it could happen, and I would say the Philadelphia Phillies. They started off the season not so great. Don Mattingly has managed this team and given this team an opportunity to believe in themselves. And as he told me today, shut down innings with the thumb down, meaning when they score, their pitchers are now adopting that motto. Let's shut down the inning and not allow runs to be scored. They're pitching well, they're hitting better, they're running the bases well, they're catching the ball, and this team has the starting pitching to shut down any offense in Major League Baseball, including the LA Dodgers.
1: Speaking of pitching, any real potential challenge to Shohei Ohtani for MVP?
3: Pete Crow or Armstrong, look. And Ohtani, if he takes a step back with some of these physical ailments he's had as a pitcher, he will be vulnerable. PCA is on fire since the beginning of June, hitting 374, 476 slugging percentage, 14 homers in 36 games. We talk about Ohtani being a two-way player. PCA is too.
1: And we'll see what PCA does the rest of the season. SportsCenter All Night, ESPN Radio. Speaking of pitchers, former big league pitcher Jim Abbott receiving the Jimmy V Award for Perseverance at the ESPYs on Wednesday.
4: It's important to believe that you can do things differently in this world and still do them just as well as anybody else. It's important to have focus on what's been given rather than what's taken away. And believe in who you are in the face of great competition, in the face of great challenge. What you bring to the table is the most important thing. If I can leave you all this room of great achievement, of great accomplishment, keep believing. So many things are possible if we can believe that we can do things different. Make the most of what you've been given. Nothing can stop you. We have to keep believing in things that are possible in this world.
1: Jim Abbott spent a decade in the big leagues with the Angels, Yankees, White Sox, Brewers, had an ERA of 4.25, won 87 games as well. 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
5: How good is that? Are you ready to take?
0: Number 5.
1: Wednesday night's top sounds with a nod to the ESPYs. Taking the award for best male college athlete, Hoosiers quarterback Fernando Mendoza.
6: Mendoza's in the gun. The ball's on the 13-yard line. He's clapping as if they're going to snap it. They do snap it. He takes off running on a design quarterback goal. He has the first down. He spins into the end zone. What a play by Mendoza. And what a call. It was a design run. He bounced off a couple of hits. Looked like he was going to get the first down. He wasn't satisfied. It's another highlight reel play for Mendoza.
0: Number 4.
1: The best record-breaking performance. Awarded to Myles Garrett, ESPN 850.
7: Burrow shotgun. Burrow to throw.
5: Here's the ball. He got him! He got him! There it is! Myles Garrett! Sack number 23! The new single season sack king! And the Browns defense mobs their man at the Cincinnati 45-yard line.
0: Number 3.
1: The ESPY for best play would come from game 4 of the NBA Finals, capping New York's massive comeback.
8: Knicks were down as many as 29. And an OB gets it into Brunson. Brunson pulls a quick three off the front rim. No. Tip it good for the lead with 1.2 seconds to go. OG and an OB flying out of nowhere. And this place is rocking at the Garden.
0: Number 2.
1: Best championship performance and best male athlete? That would be Jalen Brunson.
8: Brunson leaning in, gives the Knicks the lead back on a 15-footer. 45 points for Jalen Brunson. Knicks lead by 2. We go under a minute to play.
0: Number 1.
1: And ESPY Night would wrap up with the award for best team.
8: Fox with 5, gives it to Wemby. Wemby floats for 3. No good with 1 second. It's over! At long last, for the first time in 53 years,
9: with 45 points, embracing his assistant coach dad, Rick, in tears. Knicks 94, San Antonio 90. The Knicks are the 2026 NBA champions.
1: ESPYs in Manhattan, the Knicks front and center with a handful of awards. That's going to do it for SportsCenter All Night. I'm Jay Reynolds. It's Thursday, July 16th. Joe Jackson born on this date in 1887. From Shoeless Joe to the Golden Boot, Messi's still in the running. Reaction this morning with Evan and Michelle, joined by Courtney Cronin on Sportsmanlike is next at ESPN Radio.
10: Hey, this is Rich Eisen. What a huge Thursday show we have in store. The World Cup finalist Seton Taylor-Twellman joins us to preview. Notre Dame Fighting Irish quarterback C.J. Carr joins us. And then the star of The Odyssey in theaters near you, one of the biggest actors for one of the biggest movies on the planet, Matt Damon, will join us in studio. 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

0: If Spain blows a lead against Argentina on Sunday, what will Nuno be willing to do? Fair. I have an idea. Early September coming up.
1: Yeah.
0: We have a big deal. We have a big deal. Football season comes up. A lot of ESPN radio shows will be here, including us.
1: Yeah. Yeah.
0: Hanging out. The Golics back in the mix, back in the building. How about Nuno runs an ESPN marathon? He has to run all around campus. And we put a mile. We're not doing 26.2.
1: No.
0: But he has to do the ESPN marathon around campus if Spain blows the lead on Sunday.
1: No, because I want an immediate payoff. I want something Monday morning.
2: All right. I'll Venmo you.
0: No. That's not for the audience.
3: It can't be monetarily. This has to be some
1: No. What if Nuno has to write and read a poem about Argentina?
2: No, I'm definitely not doing that.
4: That's a great call, Smalls.
1: Thank you.
2: I am definitely not doing this.
4: It has to rhyme. Four stanzas.
2: First of all, Court, 90% of the bets are wild thoughts that people on the show,
0: but you
2: don't
0: just
2: get
0: made
2: paid.
0: An unbelievably declarative statement saying everything that this unbelievable Argentina team has done up until this point, including all of the Messi assists, two of them yesterday, all is for naught against Spain, because Spain will not act the way everyone else acts, even though all Argentina does is when you're down and out, they still win.
2: So, I truly, and this is me who I hate Spain. This pains me
0: to
2: say this.
0: The team.
2: I said what I said. Right, it's all based upon soccer and things of that nature. But Spain's not going to be afraid of them. B, they will sit there and attack. Like, Spain's going to get up 1-0 and be like, all right, we can get the second and we can get the third. Like, that type of thing. They won't do what all these other teams have done.
0: Well, we have such a rooting interest now on Sunday. The rooting interest is not for Argentina just to win. It has to be a comeback victory late by Argentina. But you know what Argentina's good at, Smalls and Court? Comeback victories late. So all we're asking them to do is all they've done all tournament long.
1: Spain is great at controlling the game. That's what they do. So we're going to see who's going to best the other. But I need, by the end of the show, us to have a firm wager with Nuno. And I need it to happen on Monday morning.
0: By the way, it's not an Argentina win, right? Because if they, let's just say they win 2-0, just for argument's sake. But it's obviously no comeback. It has to be a specific comeback
1: victory. No, it has to be
0: victory.
1: Spain up and Argentina comes back late.
2: Because we're trying to figure this out and I know we got to go to break. But which one of you guys is going to sacrifice if I'm right?
1: Evan.
3: Yeah, I mean, Evan's the one who raised this bet, so it has to be
0: Cam.
1: It's Evan.
0: Cam literally brought it up.
4: That was me.
1: Everyone
3: Fine, Cam, it's you and Cam, Evan.
0: All Cam and I are doing is pointing out the fact Argentina is unreal at coming back in the World Cup.
4: Yeah, we didn't make a declarative statement.
1: But to Nuno's point, if if he is right, then you're wrong. So there should be something on the line for you, too.
0: No, because Cam and I said retroactively, for all of the matches they've played, they've done the same thing, which is never down and out. They may be down, but they're not out. That is a fact. There's no argument there. That is a fact. Nuno's saying, doesn't matter. Trends, irrelevant. Spain will crush them on Sunday afternoon. You said crush. 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That's what he said. He's guaranteeing that. An NFL coach is guaranteeing a Super Bowl already? We'll get to that next. 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
1: The Cowboys, if they can get their defense just marginally okay, their offense can power them to being something special.
0: 55 days until kickoff. The countdown continues on

0: he hasn't finished top five or top three yet in MVP voting. Now is the time for him, and I would not blame his head coach for feeling confident about the personnel he has on this team and his ability as a coach to get them there.
1: I guess, Court, my all fair. My overall point is this. Let me do it this way. I understand why every single coach in the NFL rightfully should have this, well, we better get their mentality, right? Because as we know, NFL jobs as a head coach, it's year to year.
2: Mm-hmm.
1: My point is, I think saying it out loud, when you're in your second season as a head coach and you won all of seven games in your first season, feels a little much to me. For me. Thinking it and saying it to your player is different. Saying it publicly on a podcast like he did.
0: But he didn't say guarantee. He said plan.
2: He said that's the goal, Evan. I think you were taking it a step in the direction where he was giving you the Joe Namath guarantee. He didn't. He didn't give you that. He gave you what the goal is. And if the Dallas Cowboys, a team that is America's team, a team that always expects to be the most relevant team in the NFL, which they have not been, but that's the expectation, of course the goal is going to be getting to the Super Bowl and being there, and that's the Valentine's Day gift that he gives to his wife. Like, I would be disappointed if I was a Cowboys fan if I heard anything but that from my head coach.
1: Coming up, ESPN Radio Rank'em Series. Smalls goes back into that hot seat, ranking NFL teams that cannot afford a slow start. Aforementioned Cowboys, could they be on that list? We'll find out next. 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

0: So at some point, there has to be an acknowledgement from which you've done and other Packers fans have not. There has to be an acknowledgement of we're getting passed by. If the Bears are what they were a year ago, now again,
1: huge problem.
0: If Javonte is saying Lions better get off to a fast start, and they do.
1: Kyler Murray,
0: and
1: next
0: people,
1: ALC
0: I don't believe
1: guy.
0: In it, but if people believe in the Kyler Murray thing, this division is not hard. It's impossible. Mm-hmm. It is it's one of those things. You ever hear people say, like, oh, high school was a lot harder than college for me? That the high school academics were a lot, like, once I got to college, then it's fine. It's like, once a team out of this division gets to the playoffs, it may be actually easier than actually playing in division games.
1: Truly, truly.
0: This is an impossible division to win. But guess what? Your team has to do it. I think the Bears court, you cover them every day. I think the Bears get away with being a wild card team, not winning the division, going to the playoffs, winning a playoff game or two, and be fine. Like, I don't think it's a big deal at all.
1: Year two of Ben Johnson.
0: Yeah, I don't think it's a big deal at all. I think your team has to win the division.
1: Could not agree more.
0: Not has to make the playoffs. Has to win the division this year.
1: Could not agree more.
0: So good for you for putting them number one.
1: Thank you, Evan.
0: And when I said to Javonte, you spent too much time around Nuno wanted to fire Mike Brown in the finals.
2: In the playoffs.
0: In the playoffs. So, like, Javonte, who's had so many years of losing with his squad, is putting Dan Campbell in the hot seat after everyone was hurt last year and they were still 9-8 and their point differential is greater than anyone in this impossible division, and he wants him fired.
2: If
0: he doesn't get off to a fast start.
3: They say, well, if I say you wanted him fired.
4: No, Javonte, remember, you guys were losers all the time. Well, so you could keep with that mentality. Don't ask for more now, Javonte, because you were always a loser. Just accept it. That's why, for Evan.
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0: Brandon Ingram, Grady Dick, and draft picks from Toronto to L.A. for Kawhi Leonard, and soon to be a contract extension, maybe that goes along with it. Then we see basically the trade go on hold. Why? Because Toronto sits there and says, well, wait a minute. We're not incurring whatever penalties that Kawhi will have because we need to know what the suspension could be because we don't want to sign up for a player that's only eligible to play half the games. And amongst the half the games, he doesn't even play in all the games. So we got to know what we're signing up for. Then you have the Athletic reporting, well, aspiration may not be the only part of this in terms of the fake endorsement scenario. You also have the NBA and Adam Silver coming out two nights ago and saying, all the teams knew about this. Like, this is not something that you should necessarily be surprised upon. I have a theory that no one has brought up, that if you believe Adam Silver, that everyone knew about it, that Toronto knew about it, okay? Why would they make the trade? What changed? Everyone has asked that question. What changed? Is it this new information that maybe the Athletic has? Is it the Toronto Raptors saying, well, you know what? We didn't know we were going to have to incur the suspension. I would argue, I would love to know one thing. What changed, right? Did anyone notice that Kawhi went to Toronto and went to the Kyle Lowry retirement press conference? Maybe what changed is they talked to him. And maybe they realized, uh-oh. The guy we had in 2019 doesn't feel like this guy. Maybe they actually just interact. Totally reckless speculation. Maybe something happened when he was there. How come we haven't brought that up? He was at the Raptors facility. He was there with the people that own and run and organize everything with the team, celebrating his former teammate, Kyle Lowry. I'm not suggesting anything did happen. What I'm suggesting is that is tangibly what changed. They were around each other. Maybe there was something from that where maybe he had information that they didn't have, and they're like, uh-oh. Oh, what? I have no idea. But when everyone says, what changed? They were around each other. There was some update to that, if we're going to be fair. So there you go. Hot mess. Kawhi trade, number one on the list. England, number two. NL All-Star team. Conor McGregor, Kathy Engelbert, WNBA. Objections, omissions, as well as who else should be on that list. 888-SAY-ESPN, 888-729-3776. We'll get your phone calls in coming up. 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
1: Good work, Cam.
2: That was well done.
0: Shoot.
1: I didn't know. Oh, what a
0: amazing.
1: Star.
0: Oh, my God.
1: That's See, my you karaoke can jam.
3: About to say, that could be you on Monday if Spain loses and you have to sing Don't Cry For Me, Argentina.
0: I just don't understand how this picture is real. I can't fathom the randomness behind this picture.
1: Does it make you think Spain will win?
0: No, I don't go to the place of a winner and loser based on a picture from 19 years ago.
4: Shoot.
0: Exactly. I go to the place of this doesn't feel real.
1: I can't believe how cute Lamine Yamal was as a baby.
0: He's just a little chunk.
3: Look at him.
1: Just a cherub.
0: I just can't fathom. Let's play something from the ESPYs last night, by the way. It never ends. And I mean this in the greatest way possible. The Knicks win an ESPY last night. Jalen Brunson is taking the microphone. And it just, with Carl Anthony Towns and the rest of the team, and it just never ends. You'll understand what I'm saying in a second, and I love every part of it.
5: Again, thank you so much. You may see someone is missing up here. I want to say thank you to the ESPYs for pulling Josh Hart's invite.
6: Thank you. Appreciate y'all, ESPYs, so much. We really appreciate that.
0: Like, I have friends that I will never stop making fun of, and they'll never stop making fun of me. Mm-hmm. And I kind of love the fact
3: I do too.
0: That Jalen Brunson and Josh Hart will not stop, and I don't think it's getting old.
1: It's a real friendship.
0: Like, I don't think it should ever end. Like, I die. I still die from laughter over the Damon Kimmel stuff. Like, I just think it's so funny that they still do this bit. George Clooney is the single best this ever at pranking people and, like, just ragging on his friend. Like, go look up George Clooney pranks. You've never seen anything like it. I love these two. I love these two. They're so great together.
1: They're best friends.
0: I know. But
3: it's genuine. This isn't just, like, authentic. We're friends because we're on the same team.
0: Right.
3: This is... We played college ball together. We have a little group of friends that probably know every secret, every intimate detail about each other, and they can poke fun at each other. Like, it's genuine, and it's fun. Like, we're all in on it. We're all in on their inside jokes.
0: Amazing stuff.
4: Shoot!
0: You know what? We are on to Friday. We'll take you out with Nuno.
4: Shoot!
7: No. That's you.
4: Shoot!
7: The bow-legged one. Yeah. What's your name?
4: Shoot.
7: Damn, baby. That sounds sexy.
4: Shoot.
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1: 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We're undefeated. 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
0: 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Top five teams that can't afford a slow start.
6: I'm Gabe Nightsolong with Justin Tinsley. It's going on every single day on every single show here on ESPN Radio, our top five series. And Justin, you've got the honor of the top five teams that can't afford a slow start.
0: Number five.
7: Let's jump right into it. The Dallas Cowboys. There's always pressure here, Gabe, but here's the thing. For once, the bulk of the pressure isn't on Dak Prescott in that offense. I mean, well, there's always a lot of pressure on Dak Prescott in that offense, but they totally overhauled that defense. If you watch the Cowboys last year, they would score 35 points a game and give up 39. They totally overhauled it. I think Christian Parker, the new defensive coordinator that came over from the Philadelphia Eagles of all teams, he's going to have a ton of eyes on him. But Dallas needs a hot start. But they really need an impressive start from that defense. But here's the thing. I've got Caleb Downs as the defensive rookie of the year. So they got to start hard, but they got to start hot. But that defense has to be even hotter.
6: Yeah, I agree with this one certainly, but I think it's more on the defense than the offense. The offense is going to be fine right, as long as Dak stays upright, stays healthy. To me, them getting off to a slow start would be 100% on the defense.
0: Number four.
7: Let's go next. All right, number four. I got the Baltimore Ravens. Now, Gabe, I don't play in the NFL, but there's no way in hell you can convince me there are 68 better players than Lamar Jackson. So I'll say that.
6: Doesn't make sense.
7: But Lamar Jackson cannot, and I repeat, he cannot finish 25th in the league in passing yards per game again. That just can't happen. But look, here, they signed Trey Hendrickson to the big contract in the offseason after the whole Max Crosby fiasco, and they're going to need a ton out of him. But John Simpson was a huge pickup on the offensive line, and that offensive line is going to have one of the most important jobs in all of sports, and that's protecting Lamar Jackson. And in that division right now, to me, it's a two-team race, so Baltimore needs to start hot just to give that fan base the confidence that they need going into the season, into the second half of the season.
6: I would add here, Justin, that they changed their head coach. And move on from somebody like John Harbaugh and get off to a slow start.
7: Yep.
6: Whispers and become people shouting very, very quickly.
0: Number three.
7: I'm going with the Chicago Bears. I almost went with Green Bay here, but I stuck with Chicago for this reason. For once, the Bears are the hunted and not the hunters. And this is a really good division top to bottom, I feel like, in a lot of ways. But how often do we see in sports when a team has a ton of success in one year that they hadn't had in a long time get weighed down by expectations going into the next season? I believe Caleb Williams is the real deal here. He has the talent to be the best quarterback in franchise history if he isn't already talent-wise. Now, look, I know that's not saying a lot given the Bears' history at quarterback, but he's really good. I still believe in Ben Johnson, but there's a ton of pressure on the Chicago Bears to show that last year was not a fluke and it wasn't just a blip on the radar.
6: We spend a lot of time talking about Caleb, and that makes sense. I understand why, and he has to continue his growth. But a big thing for the Bears this year is their defense. Their defense was not very good last year outside of the takeaways that they generated. And that is the most volatile stat in the NFL, the number of takeaways you have as a defense. So they've got to come up with better solutions defensively if they want to continue to grow as a team.
0: Number two.
7: I'm going with the Buffalo Bills. You sign C.J. Gardner-Johnson. You sign Bradley Chubb. You get D.J. Moore. You got a new stadium. Look, I know Boomer has said for years, and it's one of the most famous phrases in sports media history, no one circles the wagon like the Buffalo Bills. Well, I'll provide an updated remix on it. No team has been haunted by the phrase championship window like the Buffalo Bills. So they're my number two.
6: And similar to the Ravens, fire a head coach. When you have success, you have to have success quickly to prove that that was the right decision.
0: Number one.
7: This one's pretty self-explanatory for me. It's the Cincinnati Bengals. They haven't won more than 10 games in the season in the last 3 years. This is really about that defense, right? They signed Dexter Lawrence. I love the Jonathan Allen signing. You still have Burrow and Chase in their primes. they have to start hot more than any other team in the league.
6: Yeah, and I mean, how many times do the Bengals get off to a slow start? It happens every single year where they're 0-2, 1-2, and they have to dig themselves out of a hole in what's been a pretty good division historically. Yep. So, yes, it makes complete sense that the Bengals are number one on this list today. Who's the best wide receiver in the NFL? Jeremy Fowler's top 10. That list is out. We dive into that coming up next here on ESPN Radio and the ESPN app.
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0: what? I feel the exact same as you, but I'm going to take a different stance. I'm glad they did this. I'm glad they did this. I'm with you because there are not 68 better football players than Lamar Jackson.
1: Nope.
0: I don't care what happened last season. You ran off his credentials. We've seen him, what he can produce when he's on the field and when he's fully healthy. I'm glad they put him at 69. I think this is great. I think this is awesome because I think it's going to lead to one of the great you messed up seasons of all time. And I did not want to say you messed up. You know what word I wanted to use? I think, and you know, Lamar doesn't really do a ton of interviews, or even when he does interviews, he's not he doesn't reveal a lot about, you know, his thought process or his emotions. And I understand trying to play things close to the vest, but you know, in his most personal moments, when there are no cameras around, when he's just around his teammates, or he's around his family or his boys or whatever the case may be, you know he's thinking, oh, I'm so glad they did this because I'm about to torture everyone. Everyone. 69? The 69th best player in the National Football League? Come on, man. I think we're in for the great one of the you messed up season, and I got to keep saying it like that because I want to be brought back on radio, so I got to watch what I say.
1: He's Justin Tinsley. I'm Gabe Neitzel here on ESPN Radio, and ESPN Radio is presented by Progressive Insurance. Coming up next, Notre Dame missed out on the college football playoff last season. So what do the Irish need to do to bounce back and make the CFP this year? We'll ask their head coach, Marcus Freeman, joining us next here on ESPN Radio and the ESPN app.
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0: All right, Bubba, what do we have off the grid today?
4: All right, we are actually starting legit off the grid here. This might be the most off the grid story we've had because a 65-year-old Arizona man pleaded guilty after authorities discovered he had been living illegally in the Tonto National Forest for about 8 years. The last 2 years spent in the same campsite. So he is actually living off the grid. They found a makeshift camp surrounded by 1,000 pounds of trash and debris, including tires, motor oil, plastic bags, cans, lumber, and household items scattered across a half acre of forest. The U.S. Forest Service described it as one of the worst illegal residential campsites they've ever encountered. So this Arizona man is officially living off the grid. Gabe, is this what you're planning on doing when you win the lottery?
0: Yeah, no. Winning the lottery and then, you know, living like that, no. Not indoor plumbing. Like, just indoor plumbing is too big. It's too big part of my life. I want to live in a place with indoor plumbing, and I don't think that's too much to ask. I have so many questions about this. 8 years? You were living on a campsite? How is this possible?
5: I'm looking at it like, I don't know. I know he's in trouble now, but he's going to be very comfortable when Hulu makes a limited series off this experience. Because that's exactly 8 years, like you said. You were living off the land. There's so many more questions I have that we just can't get to right now. But he's going to make a lot of money when somebody makes his life into a multi-episode series.
0: Bubba, before your second question... 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
4: All right, moving on. The Pentagon released its fourth batch of declassified UFOs, now officially called UAP files, including 40 new items, 14 documents, 19 videos, 4 audio recordings, and 3 images from agencies, including the Pentagon, NASA, CIA, FBI, and the Energy Department. The military pilot describes unexplained objects. One of the most notable files involves a military aviator with 28 years of experience who reported seeing an object with flight characteristics he said were unlike anything he had previously encountered. We've had this discussion a few times on Off the Grid. Where are you guys at with the aliens, Justin?
5: I just don't understand what's expected to come of this. People have had their thoughts about, you know, extraterrestrial life form for a few years, but like, let's use this for good here. Let's answer some questions that need to be answered. Like, I'm sorry, Gabe. Nobody's using their power for good. Say that Dez caught it. That's what I would be far more interested.
0: Dez did not catch it.
5: Dez absolutely Dez caught it.
4: I forgot we're dealing with a clown over here.
5: Yeah, Dez absolutely caught it. What are you talking about?
0: Defensive breakup by Sam Shields. That's what we're talking about.
5: Oh, here we go. I'm supposed to care about an alien in Idaho in 1942 that didn't do anything to anybody? No, I'm still pissed about Dez catching that ball, and they said he didn't catch it.
0: Clearly, aliens exist somewhere. How much contact they've had with us on this planet, that I'm unsure of. But there is no chance, Justin, that we are the only ones out there in the
5: universe. Absolutely.
0: That I firmly believe. And if you don't believe that, I can't help you. It's a conversation we can't necessarily have. The Rich Eisen Show, that is coming your way next here on ESPN Radio, the ESPN app, and SiriusXM, Channel 80.
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0: 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Then, yes, awesome. 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
1: 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Let's hit this here. You just said something our radio audience didn't hear, Chris, and I will bring it here. You're like, because we just showed the clip of Jerome Bettis singing the Michigan fight song Amazing. To me at the Super Bowl between the Chiefs and the 49ers in Miami in 2020, just before the pandemic hit.
2: Yeah.
1: And the bet that we made that he was paying off was me telling Jerome Bettis, let's make a friendly wager on Michigan versus Notre Dame in the 2019 season. And I forgot what I would have had to do if we had lost, but we won. So he was supposed to take a picture with a Michigan hat on the field in Notre Dame with Touchdown Jesus behind him. Never did it. Knew I was going to give him crap for it when he appeared on our Super Bowl show and decided to learn the victors and sing it.
3: Pretty cool.
1: And that's the last time they played each other was 2019. Because look it up. Notre Dame's like, yeah, we're not scheduling Michigan. I think they put them, we're playing each other again, in 2030 right? something?
2: Yeah, I think it's 2030.
1: Whatever. Yeah. And you're like, we shouldn't want to play Notre Dame.
3: Yeah, I don't think you want a piece of them.
1: I do want a piece of them. And you know who should want a piece of them? The entirety of college football should want Michigan and Notre Dame having a piece of each
2: That's
1: other.
2: Great.
3: I'm not disagreeing with that. I mean, it used to be the kickoff to the season.
1: Damn right. Until then, Lou Holtz decided to schedule a warm-up for Michigan game.
3: Yeah.
1: Lou Holtz, may he rest. You know, all of a sudden, we're playing Rice before playing Michigan, and you got to watch out for that Rice game.
3: The next game between you guys is September 2033.
1: Yeah,
2: it's coming
1: up. It's absurd.
3: It's coming up?
2: I'm joking.
1: You know what I mean? It's absurd, man.
3: Yeah,
1: it's too bad. And I think what we're going to start to see, if we expand the college football playoffs even more, we're going to start to see less and fewer relevant regular season games in the mind's eye of national interest, I think. There's always going to be rivalry games, always going to be.
2: Yeah.
1: And we're going to see a Michigan-Ohio State game, folks, at some point. Where players rest. Because Michigan might play Ohio State 3 weeks hence in round two. And there's going to be a Michigan-Ohio State game in the college football playoffs that will dwarf anything that we've seen in the Saturday of Thanksgiving weekend. And that's the truth. And there's been some epic ones. Epic ones. Just, again, Duke playing North Carolina in the Final Four in what was Coach K's last game on the bench. Any of these Tobacco Road February or March regular season matchups or ACC championship game matchups, are they going to touch anything like that again? No way. So be prepared for it is what I'm saying. And so anything where it's two rival schools, like maybe that's what did kick off with all due respect to Wisconsin and Big Cat, who I saw at the American Century Championship. Really? Notre Dame, Wisconsin or Notre Dame, Michigan. Really? Come on now. Kicking off the season.
2: Does either team want a loss that quick?
1: But it's different now.
3: Yeah, it doesn't matter now.
2: I know.
1: And certainly if they're going to expand it even more. Although Notre Dame fans will say it's not different now because last year we lost two early ones.
2: Yeah.
1: And they couldn't dig out of it, no matter how well they played it the rest of the season. No matter how many times the playoff committee actually indicated Notre Dame was in the lead in an apples-to-apples conversation in the playoff committee room until the reveal comes out. Yes, sorry. To the point where C.J. Carr just told us the coach, Coach Freeman, has made the rallying cry for the 2026 Notre Dame Fighting Irish, leave no doubt. Okay. We see you. Except Michigan won't see Notre Dame. I totally would want it. Totally would want it.
3: It's good for the sport.
1: It's good for the sport. It's good for the rivalry. It's good for everything, man.
2: It's like the ND, it's NDUSC.
1: Certainly, you need to get these things on the schedule.
2: Yeah.
1: If regular season matchups, listen, I'm going to settle in and watch a college football game because that's just the way I'm going to be, and that's the way I am as a fan, and I think a lot of people will echo those sentiments, not just in this room, but anybody within the sound of our voices. But at the end of the day, if we're going to get 16 playoff teams, which I think we're going to get at some point soon, then we got to beef up the regular season with some matchups that the rest of the country would settle down to. Watch. And Michigan Notre Dame is that. Hey, this Ohio State Texas series, right? I mean,
3: it's fun.
1: Yeah. It started the season last year.
3: Yeah, what the?
1: More of that, please.
3: Yeah, what starts the season this year?
1: We did a home and home with Oklahoma.
3: Right.
1: That's coming to Michigan this year. Michigan went to Oklahoma last year without Jay Sean Barham because of some stupid-ass targeting call and somebody who's sacking a quarterback. You are going to love that kid.
2: Yes.
1: Dallas, sir.
2: Keep telling me.
1: I'm telling you. You will at some Monday this season.
2: Come in.
1: Or Tuesday. Coming off a Cowboys game. At this point this season, you're going to look me in the face and go, you are right.
2: Yeah, you know, I do watch a little Michigan because of you. And you text me during the draft.
1: Dude,
2: like, you're at work.
1: I'm on the set.
2: You're on set, and I'm in Altoona. I was at home, and you were, like, texting me at 10 at night, like, you're going to love this.
1: You are going to love him.
2: Yeah.
1: Don't worry. You're not going to be coming to me and say, oh, this is Taco Charlton 2.0.
2: I hope not.
1: He won't.
2: Because, you know, we passed up on T.J. Watt.
1: I'm aware of that.
2: Charlton, and I'll never forget
1: that. Trust me. I hear it from Cowboys fans all the time. So. 844-204-RICH, number to dial. Throw on hold. Stay on hold. We'll take your calls in hour number two. Top of the next hour, we'll take some calls. We got some time. Taylor Twellman and his, I guess, he's a very enthusiastic individual.
2: Yeah. Loves the game.
1: Yeah. He'll be joining us to talk about what we just saw from Argentina and England and Spain and France to set up Spain and Argentina. And that's in hour number two here on this busy Thursday.
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0: Then you've got the Niners. Then you got a short week in Denver. That's just a talk. I don't care if your championship pedigree.
1: KC, Chicago. That little 5 week stretch there is very difficult.
0: It is. Rough. I had them also losing at home to Chicago. I might be wrong about that one, to be honest. But I also had them losing in San Francisco. And then I had them losing their last game here in Los Angeles. That's it. I have them winning 13 games. That's the difference between what I just said, what Gabriel just said, and what I did, which is had them lose 4. 13-4 is a hell of a record.
2: 2-4,
0: and they'd be 4-2 in division, and it's a jump ball.
1: 13 wins is going to be in the mix for the one seed.
2: Yep.
0: Do you think? How about this? The one seed will also be up in the air. The division will be up in the air, just like the one seed, just like last year too.
1: Yeah.
0: Right. Where it came down to, they had to go to San Francisco to win the division and the one seed.
1: Yeah, I would think that's very likely.
0: That the West
1: is not
0: division,
1: not decided
0: victory. Yep. Yeah. The banner in the West is also the one seed race.
1: Yep.
0: Give me the team that busts that up in the NFC. This is fun. I can't get enough. I'm getting my juices flowing, guys.
3: This season.
1: Ladies, you know, I'm drinking that bear juice.
0: I know what you're going to say, and you might be right.
2: I got to.
0: You might be right. Dallas plays Seattle. I mean, Dallas plays Seattle. They play San Francisco too, don't they?
2: Yeah.
0: And the Rams. Like their
2: schedule is tough. I mean, I know I said
0: if they win those games, man,
1: tough schedule.
2: This is a tough schedule.
0: I get it, but they do play the relevant teams: Green Bay, Philadelphia.
1: I mean, Baltimore.
0: Their own division, if you think somebody else is coming from it, like Philadelphia, right? And then the West. So they're going to have some head-to-head tiebreak opportunities here. If they win the right games and finish with enough dubs, they can be in the one seed mix too.
1: That's a hard schedule.
0: Man. Yeah, we're definitely going to have to.
1: Jacksonville, Seattle.
2: We're going to have to earn it.
1: Green Bay, sure. Houston, Baltimore, Philly.
2: Yeah, that is a tough schedule.
1: That's tough. That is,
2: the end, not so.
0: Everybody's got it.
2: Yeah.
0: You can look at everybody's schedule and go, oh, they're finished.
1: That's true. That's tough schedule.
2: That's how I feel every time we pop one of these schedules up. I'm like, well, that's kind of tough too.
0: Look at us talking ball.
1: Oof. We're so close.
2: Unlike you guys, I don't want the season to get here too soon. Time is moving too fast anyway. I want to enjoy.
0: No. Season can't get here fast enough. Well, and the only way I want it to slow down is for LeBron James to troll on Chris Brockman on his Instagram feed. That's the only thing I want to say.
1: What can I say?
2: I'm talking in real life.
1: What can I say tomorrow?
2: Moving too fast. I don't, you know. September will get here when
0: tomorrow.
2: It gets
0: we still have an hour and a half left in this show. Right. Come on, Chris.
2: Okay. Come on. Get aggregated now.
0: How much a present?
1: All right, let me think.
2: Aggregate now.
0: Matt Damon's coming up.
2: Let me think. Look at that.
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0: A particular individual has taken the stage at Fanatics Fest. His name is LeBron James. Now, Dave McMenamin came on this program just yesterday.
1: Yesterday.
0: And said he was flying to New York from a lengthy stint at the Summer League in Las Vegas.
1: Right.
0: Even though he would love to just tap out, hang with...
1: wanted to go on vacation.
0: Hang with his wife, who we all know, Malika Andrews, and just be after a long stretch. But LeBron has this whole thing of, you know, free agency going on for himself, biding his time. And he said he had how many? Four public appearances in New York this week. Various things that he's doing. And the first one is today at Fanatics Fest. And did he mention you, Chris? Did something happen?
1: Dave is out there in the crowd. LeBron doing a Mind the Game live pod.
0: Okay, that's his pod.
1: Yeah, we've been on those stages. And Dave's out there kind of live tweeting what's going on. And Mike, if you got it, you can throw it up there. LeBron just played with the crowd a bit as to his decision. Quote, I hear the Warriors, I hear the Sixers. Also referenced our segment where I suggested the Heat would be a play-in team if he went there. And James would be a non-factor.
0: So we don't know how he's referenced it.
1: We don't. No.
0: So it's the verbal version of 22 laughing my ass off
1: emoji. I'm guessing that's what happened, yeah.
0: Gotta get that. It's still on. Chris.
1: I got to get that.
0: You're tough to shake, man. You're tough to shake.
1: I really thought we had moved past this in the news cycle.
0: Nope.
1: We're on to something else.
0: Oh, TJ. TJ.
2: Yes.
0: This is good for you, though. This is what makes me happy. First of all, spell the show's name, right?
2: Most importantly.
0: I would like Dave. Maybe I should text him. He should at the handle.
1: He could tag us.
0: You know?
1: Yeah. That's okay. I mean, he's going fast. He's live tweeting kind of everything.
0: So this is a cliffhanger for hour three. We got to get the sound. We got to get it.
1: I'm sure it's out there.
0: You know,
2: I just say it was good for me, though.
0: Because you...
1: Well, you push back.
2: Yeah, but here, we know how this works, right? Because this is just human beings. You could have 1,000 great comments praising you, but you're always going to look for the one negative.
1: Yep.
2: So even though you and I were positive for him, he don't care about that.
1: Right.
2: It's the negative comment.
0: That's not true.
2: That's life.
0: Well, he's not going to come out and say, I appreciate T.J. Jefferson pointing out I'm an average 21
2: points. Oh, could you imagine if he did?
0: I appreciate Rich Eisen pointing out that my performance got the Lakers to the second round despite the injuries that ravaged the roster. Yeah, no. I would love for him to point that out at Fanatics Fest, but instead, he does remember the negative.
2: That's what I'm saying.
0: I understand that. But that's just you being you. You get in there and you're like...
1: Costanza.
0: Chris Brockman.
1: Yeah, exactly. I think I'm going to respond to Dave's tweet with 22 crying emojis.
0: You could do that.
2: I reposted it on RX, so if anyone wants to take it.
0: But I'm looking here, and you're laughing, but not your ass off.
1: Well, I wish it would go away. But
0: why do you want it to go away?
1: I don't know. You believe
0: what you said.
1: I do.
0: This wasn't like an overreaction Monday segment where you're kind of...
2: Like I said, it's not the first time you've said that.
0: I don't think
1: Miami is going to be good next year.
2: Embrace it, Brock.
1: But
0: you said good luck.
1: I hope he enjoys the play-in tournament. Yeah.
0: And you said that we all need to get ready for him to be, you know...
2: He's a non-factor.
1: Right.
3: Hello!
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0: Hey. Hi, you guys. Hey, Chris, how's that ring treating you?
1: It's great. It's really weird. I'm doing, I roll it a lot. I take it on and off a lot. Got to getting used to it.
0: Yeah.
2: Fantastic.
0: Rich lost two of those.
3: I know. This is ring three.
0: That's ring three.
3: Wife one, ring three.
0: There's still time. Don't worry.
3: This is 1.3. I've lost it twice. But in good places, right?
0: I mean, it's
3: one
0: a great.
3: Lake, one's at the bottom of Lake Como.
0: Great name drop.
3: Oh, one's at the bottom of at the Bahamas.
0: Yeah.
1: Wow.
4: Yeah, both good spots. Yeah.
3: Yeah.
5: So if you're going to lose, if you're going to lose a ring, then that's
3: it's not like at the bottom of the sink.
0: Are you name dropping locations?
3: I'm just saying where they are.
0: Yeah.
5: You didn't lose it at Doc Wilder Beach.
0: Yeah. When I was at Clooney's, I jumped in the water.
5: Okay. I was in Italy.
3: I didn't say that.
4: You heard off
0: Well,
4: Rondo
0: you know.
4: Beach.
1: Doc Wilder. Okay.
0: Yeah. I just
3: did. We got one more read to do right here? 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Susie is here getting ready for women's sports now later on today at 6 Eastern time. The Indiana Fever is kind of like the Dallas Cowboys right now, Suze, and the fact that you could come up with the best game to actually beat the Cowboys, but everyone's just going to come back on the next day and talk about how the Cowboys lost and Dak Prescott, what he didn't do right. And basically, you know, like Golden State went into Indiana last night, crushed them, and all I'm sure that everyone's talking about today, or
0: is Caitlin's contusion or lack thereof, Caitlin's or was she fouled, was she not? That happens every time.
1: I've now watched this video.
0: Fever play. every time the Fever play, that's all people want to talk about is what she's saying in the post game, and did she or did she not act aggressively towards the refs? I want to talk about Caitlin Chen's crazy drive to the left of the basket up and over Aaliyah Boston. I do, Rich.
3: Okay.
0: I do.
3: No,
0: Rich.
3: I know, but that's just not the world in which we live.
0: That's it.
3: Certainly, as you just pointed out, Chris, and I know you were talking about it before, TJ, that, you know, if she's like, I got hit and I have a contusion and I got to deal with that, and then you look it back and you're like, where did that happen?
4: When did you get hit?
3: Right. Where? You know, and it's so, you know, off the rails in that regard that it's tough to not talk about.
0: Right.
3: You know?
0: Well, because it's unfortunately right now we're in a time with the WNBA where the headlines are not positive, and it's a real drag because there's incredible play to be seen almost every night out there.
3: Right.
0: But what we're getting the most of are negative headlines.
3: And so I know you've got a good show in store. We have
0: Alexa Philippou, our insider, coming on to talk about what she's hearing about the latest with the WNBA, with the statements, with whether or not Adam Silver was involved. We'll talk about Olivia Miles as well and her status. Awesome. We've got Allie Krieger to come on. She's going to take a look at our Miller Lite ball that we have, which is a World Cup awesome giant ball that we actually gave to Sarah Tiana as a wedding gift, but we kind of took it back to go back on the set. It's pretty sick. Have you seen it?
1: I've seen it. It's cool.
0: It's a giant soccer ball that you put ice inside. You shove your beer cans around to keep it cold during matches. So we're going to talk about Gotham last night because Allie Krieger was there and she won a championship with them.
3: Okay.
0: And just a little name drop. My guy Flava Flav stopped by.
3: Okay.
4: Yeah, boys.
0: Oh,
3: yeah, girl.
0: And
3: yeah, girl.
0: We may or may not have talked about Cool in the Gang.
3: Now he's got because Flavor Flavor's coming on this show tomorrow to talk about the She Weekend, where he's getting together the women's champion soccer team, bobsled skeleton.
0: It's really he started with water polo. He started talking about the discrepancy in attention for women's sports, and after the women won gold with the Olympics, he said, "You're not getting celebrated at the White House. I'll have you to Vegas." So it is She Weekend.
3: She Weekend. And it brought Sarah Tiana back to Las Vegas.
1: Yeah. Couldn't get enough. She went back.
0: Is she going to go to the little Chapel of the West and stop by for posterity?
3: Just a review?
1: Yeah.
3: Just a review?
1: Check her work.
3: Is she celebrating your 1 week anniversary back
1: in Las Vegas?
4: Back there.
1: Can't get enough.
3: What happens there stays there, and then you go back there.
0: Unless it's on Women's Sports Now.
3: I'm here and you're there.
0: Watch that next week.
4: Oh,
3: okay. There you go. All right. That's later on today.
4: Mm-hmm. And tomorrow.
3: And then tomorrow, Flavor Flav's on this show. Eric Braden's back.
4: Oh,
5: hey.
3: Going to have him back.
4: I can feel it.
3: That's good. Susie what,
0: is
3: Schuster.
0: Is he going to do more reads?
3: We got to talk about that after the show. 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

0: tournament on their team. And they made them look like a college team. I mean, they had, I think France had three total shots on goal. Two of them came in the last 5 minutes when they were already down. And they just made them look elementary. And they are so good at it. They have such an identity. And so it's a really fascinating matchup because Argentina have this thing about them where they just find a way to win. Spain just very calmly and methodically go about their business. You don't talk about them. They don't have the superstars, all that. But they just win comfortably. So it's going to be a really fascinating matchup.
1: Landon, that's also why I feel like even though – you know, Messi is the best player in the world currently right now, and he showed us why time and time again, not just scoring goals, but in different facets of the game. I feel like if Argentina wants to play this same type of ball game versus Spain, where they get down and they plan on having these heroic efforts toward the end of the ball game, I just don't think it's going to fare out well for them. I don't think it's going to end up that way because of the time of possession and the ball control that Spain plays
0: with.
1: Right. What are your thoughts on that?
0: Yeah, it's really well said. And eventually you think that well is going to run dry, right? But the problem is I've made the mistake of counting Messi out before. That's a big mistake. So I'm just fascinated by this because if Spain get up a goal, they will not do what England did yesterday. England decided to just try to defend, like play the prevent defense for, you know, a quarter and a half when they're up 3-0 in an NFL game, if that's the context, right? So Spain will not do that. If Spain go up a goal, they'll just keep doing what they do. And if Argentina get too risky and try to press too high, they'll go score the second goal. And if they go try to be risky again, they'll go score the third goal. And so if Argentina get down in this game, it's going to be a massive mountain to climb. And I actually really hope, just as a neutral observer, I really hope that happens because I just want to see the chaos ensue and see what comes because it'll be fascinating to watch.
2: Landon, we got a minute left. Was the criticism of Christian Pulisic too harsh?
0: No. It means that we're becoming a more of a soccer country, right? And as someone who cares about this sport, this is part of it. I mean, if you open the English press today, they are going to get destroyed in their media. Now, is all of it fair? No. Is all of it not personal? No. Sometimes people do things that they shouldn't do or say things. But his actual performance was poor, and he knows that. Nobody needs to tell him that. But it does say that we are becoming more of a soccer nation if people care enough to be disappointed when someone has a bad performance. And my hope is that he responds. He's still 27, so he has another World Cup in him, at least one. In 2030, it's just sad because this was such a big opportunity and a big moment missed.
1: But, Landon, let me ask you this, because it seems like, as a country, we have been stuck at the round of 16. Like, how are we going to propel and move forward and get past the round of 16? Yep. What do we need to do as a country to be able to get to that level?
0: I don't want to be a Debbie Downer, but that is a long-term fix. Because look, you're going to watch two teams on Sunday play. And you're going to watch two teams on Saturday play in the third-place game. Of those four teams, we don't have one player on our roster, including Christian Pulisic, who would start for those countries.
1: Wow.
0: So the real answer is we don't develop players like those countries do. And by the way, we have, in some cases, 10 times as many people in this country as those people. We just don't develop players the way they do, and that's a longer conversation. But until we start developing players that can compete at that level, we're going to kind of be stuck in this sort of soccer purgatory where we get out of our group, but we're not going to go past, you know, this round of 16 or the quarterfinals.
2: Former captain of the men's national soccer team, Landon Donovan. Landon, thanks for the time today and joining us here on Freddie and Harry on ESPN Radio. Enjoy the weekend. Thank you.
0: I appreciate you guys. Enjoy the game.
2: There we go. There goes Landon Donovan. I'm Andy Gresham for Freddie Coleman with Harry Douglas. And
1: Andy, let me ask you one question very quickly, right? Because I'm currently up here in New York.
2: Yep.
1: Now, I do have to fly back to Atlanta, Georgia, because I have a wedding I need to go to on Saturday.
2: Hmm.
1: If I have tickets to the World Cup final on Sunday, do I fly back up here to New York and attend that World Cup final?
2: Yeah.
1: Yes?
2: Yeah. If Messi wasn't in it, I might not have reacted that way. But I feel like if you are one of those who really likes to be in the building when you think there's going to be a moment, then I think you got to go. Because it could, I mean, this game might end up being Messi's, like, opus to the, yeah, well, yeah. It's like, you know, the game that everyone will remember, right? Like, look, I'm not speaking for you, but I'm going to guess that in 2022, if Messi was playing in Qatar at 4 a.m, you weren't maybe necessarily getting up to watch that before you went to go do First Take. You know what I'm saying, man? But because it's
1: sounds
2: here
1: about
2: in America,
1: right, to me.
2: Right? But because it's here in America, it might be the rare chance, honestly, Harry, to experience one of the more unique moments in sports on American soil that is not connected to any American athletes.
1: Okay, so that sounds good. So I'm going to use your pitch and give that pitch to my wife. I'm going to see if it works.
2: Oh, yeah. Oh, yeah. I mean, look, it's really the Messi thing, right?
1: Yep.
2: Now, is there maybe a handsome feller on the team that maybe you're, you know what I mean? Like, my wife will do that. We'll be watching a game and she'll be like, ooh, that guy's hot, or ooh, that guy, whatever.
1: Well, see, now, Andy, now we're getting into two Americas.
2: Okay.
1: We're getting into two Americas.
3: I'll cut off that first part. I'll make it an MP3 and I'll send it to you, Harry.
2: Yeah, I love it. 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I'm Andy Gresham for Freddie Coleman along with Harry Douglas. It is Freddie and Harry here on ESPN Radio, the ESPN app, streaming on ESPN Plus. Yes, you can watch us. And coming up next, did Giannis got anything to say in Miami? And what in the world do we expect from the big fella down there? And is it all just tied to Bron? We'll get to all that coming up. But right now, Harry has this word from 5-Hour Energy.
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0: spit for him. Giannis has given some press conference right now. We'll let you hear some of it. I am Andy Gresham for Freddie Coleman. Freddie and Harry here on ESPN Radio, the ESPN app, SiriusXM Channel 80. We're on the TuneIn app, streaming on ESPN Plus. That's right. You can look at my hideousness and Harry's beautiful. I got tie, good-looking shirt, looking good. I look like I'm about to go play nine when this is all said and done. Well, you know, Harry, in Miami, lots and lots of golf courses, and I don't know if Giannis Antetokounmpo is necessarily a golfer, but he is a member of the Miami Heat. And before we hear Giannis at his introductory press conference, Harry, let me ask you, the whole Giannis saga, are you surprised how it went and how it ended?
1: Not surprised, but I thought it was going to be the Boston Celtics organization that he joined and would have played for 2026 and 2027. But it also tells you that you never should count out Pat Riley. And time again, we've seen him be able to bring in big name free agents to the Miami Heat organization. And as far as, you know, from a expectation standpoint, when you look at Alonzo Mourning coming over from the Charlotte Hornets to join the Miami Heat, he made it to an Eastern Conference Finals before losing to the Chicago Bulls and ended up winning an NBA championship, although he wasn't the main attraction in doing so. But Shaq won one. And then you had LeBron James that came here. I mean, came to Miami to the organization that went to four straight NBA Finals, winning two of those. And then you had a guy by the name of Jimmy Butler that Pat Riley was able to acquire and bring down to Miami and South Beach and take his talents along with him, who, although they didn't win an NBA championship, they were in the finals and were relevant two separate of occasions. So when I look at Giannis Antetokounmpo, at some point before he departures Miami or decides to retire from the game of basketball, because when you join this organization, you say to yourself, man, I hope this is the last one that I'm going to play for. He better be in an NBA Finals with an opportunity to bring home a trophy, the Larry O'Brien, and put it in that trophy case down there with Pat Riley as well, too.
0: Giannis is at the podium. Let's dip in live to Giannis Antetokounmpo and his introductory press conference as a member of the Miami Heat.
2: They're different. And then you're going to a facility that's unknown. You don't know where your locker is. You know, you don't know where you're going to get treatment. You don't even know, like, how to get access to the court. Like, all these things are new. I'm excited, though. I've been with the Bucks for 13 years. I love what I've, you know, what I've felt so far. I think people are so welcoming, so nice to me. I hope it stays that way. It will stay. I took a walk around the city. People are very warm. Nice, excited for me to be here and my family to be here. And but I'm so driven. Like, all this stuff is nice. Like, we can talk about it all day long. And as I've got older, I think I tend to talk even more. But I just love playing basketball. You know, I just want to, like, I got on the court. I was able to talk to the coaching staff and, like, the way they play, and what they think. And I just want to be around them as much as I can. So, you know, when the time comes and training comes, I'm ready. You know, I'm ready to help my teammates. I'm ready to give positive feedback to, you know, people that need it. And I'm ready for the challenge. As I said, I love pressure. I think pressure brings the best out of me. That's what I've seen so far in my career. I don't like being in a comfort zone. And I think this is the right place to be. I'm excited to be here.
3: Giannis, welcome to Miami. Zachary Weinberger from Clutch Points. Obviously, the relationship with you and Bam is very well established. Can you just kind of talk about that relationship with him and how do you envision that front court duo?
2: You know, talk about that relationship. Obviously, I've played against him a lot throughout the years. You know, usually I get 8 hours of sleep before I play anybody. With Bam, I got 12 hours of sleep. You know, I had to be extra ready because I know he'll go. He'll play very, very hard. He's very, very competitive. and he'll do whatever he can to win the game, right? I think a lot of people around the league are that way, but not everybody. But if you can, in the percentile, probably Bam is 99.9%. Like, you know that he's a fighter and he's a worker. I'm excited. You know, I had the opportunity to work with him on my trip to Vegas. He's funny. He's easy guy to be around. He's more quiet than what I expected him to be. And basketball-wise, I think, you know, when the two head of the snakes are very, very competitive, they work hard, they're very disciplined, I think everybody else is going to follow our lead. Defensively, we have to be good. We have to. We have no choice, you know, not to be good. I feel like as a team, as a whole, we are going to be good, but it starts from me and Bam. And I'm excited. I'm excited to compete with him. I'm excited to be on the same side with him after 10 years, right? 10 years, I think. 9 years, 10 years. Yeah.
4: Hey, Giannis, Tim Reynolds with the AP. You were in Atlanta yesterday watching Lionel Messi.
1: Yes.
4: And when he came here 3 years ago, he acknowledged months later that he had heard the noise, that he wasn't the same guy anymore. He's won a couple of MVPs here. He won an MLS Cup here. He's in a World Cup final. Not here, but you understand.
1: Yeah.
4: How much does that story kind of inspire you that when someone makes a change that's best for them, it doesn't mean it's over. It means they can still flourish. How much does that storyline, is that something, how much would you like to emulate that story?
2: Yeah, it's crazy that you say that because when I got to the plane yesterday after the game, heading here to Miami, and I was thinking about his path. I was like, okay, he played in Barcelona. How old was he when he went to PSG? How old was he when he went to Inter Miami? Like, I was thinking all of those things, right? Like, seeing that game yesterday, we witnessed greatness, right? Messi might go down as one of the best athletes of all time. He has 7 MVPs. He might have 2 World Cup wins, finals wins. He has, I think, 5 or 4 Champions League championships. So he's up there, you know, with other athletes, Michael Jordan, Serena Williams, Djokovic, Michael Phelps, Usain Bolt. But at the end of the day, like, when you see that, you get inspired. You definitely get inspired to take care of your body, to keep on doing the right thing for your team. And there was one play throughout the game that he had like 2-3 dribbles or somebody pushed him down. And then you could see like all of his teammates sprinted like to help him out. Like this, like, you have to earn that. The respect that he has from his teammates, that's earned, you know. And I see myself like, that's the blueprint. LeBron James, Cristiano Ronaldo, Lionel Messi, they set the blueprint. And you gotta have to follow, right? It's hard. You have to be disciplined. You have to be dedicated to your craft, but it's there. And if you want to follow, you follow. If you don't want to follow, you know, you go home. But I definitely got really, really inspired watching him play yesterday. And hopefully, in my career, I'm able to do something like that.
0: That was live in the Giannis Antetokounmpo introductory press conference as a member of the Miami Heat. I'm Andy Gresham for Freddie Coleman. It's Freddie and Harry here on ESPN Radio, the ESPN app, streaming on ESPN Plus. And, well, he's happy to be there. And I thought that Messi question, Harry, was pretty interesting from the standpoint of, hey, man, you know, everybody, like, every athlete kind of goes through it at some point in their life, even the great ones, and maybe this is kind of your messy moment in a way where there's a pivot and it's better for your career.
1: Yeah, Andy, there were a lot of things that Giannis mentioned that I thought was just pretty damn awesome. And what we're going to do, we're going to touch on those things in the next segment. So, ladies and gentlemen, don't touch that dial. Make sure you stay with us, because we have a lot to say on what we just heard from Giannis Antetokounmpo.
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19: 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Never watched soccer before? Perfect. Think a corner kick is a karate move? Sure, why not? Prefer sports where players can use their hands? Me too. just here for the snacks? Now we're talking. 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We're undefeated. Lay's, the official sponsor of the FIFA World Cup 2026.
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0: Miami Heat, because once you have the press conference, then you know it's official. Freddie and Harry on ESPN Radio. I'm Andy Gresham for Freddie Coleman. You can get us on the ESPN app, SiriusXM Channel 80, and, of course, streaming on ESPN Plus. 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Don't forget, you can join the conversation here on Freddie and Harry. 888-SAY-ESPN, 888-729-3776. Well, my man Harry Douglas has so much to say on this. Hello. He needed a full segment to be able to get it out. And look, for Miami Heat fans who needed a little jolt, maybe Giannis Antetokounmpo is the blue pill that gets them going once again to start rooting for the Miami Heat. But I know, Harry, you were diligently taking notes on some of the stuff that Giannis was saying. Curious for your thoughts into what your trained ears heard.
1: Yeah, so Andy, one of the things I want to catch you up about, you know, Giannis joining the Miami Heat, and what I've told Freddie Coleman and Shannon Penn and also E-Dog, since Giannis has joined this organization, I feel like he's under the most pressure, more so than anyone across the NBA, because of the past history of guys being acquired by Pat Riley and joining that organization and what they have been able to do with the history of the Miami Heat organization. Now, you know, just some of the things that Giannis touched on. Number one, he's excited about the new opportunity and being in the city of Miami, you know, going around the city and the people just being welcoming. But then when you get to, you know, the meat and potatoes, he said he's ready for the challenge. And when you have a superstar player of the caliber of Giannis Antetokounmpo, you want guys to be ready for the challenge. You want him to come in and understand the pressure and the magnitude that comes with leaving the Milwaukee Bucks, coming to the Miami Heat, and you want him to also understand the history of what has happened and gone on here prior to him joining this organization. But he also told you that he loves pressure, right? And it brings out the best in him, and he doesn't want to be in his comfort zone. And Andy, I'm going to tie that into something that I say all the time. I feel like comfortability drives complacency. And when you get comfortable in a role, you're not going to always put forth your best efforts because you are too comfortable in the role that you currently are in. But when you join a new organization and there are high expectations and you understand that pressure is upon you, then you invite that pressure and you love to be out of your comfort zone and try something new. You're intrigued by the newness of what's going on at the moment. And then he talked about being ready to be around his teammates and how he had an opportunity to work out a few times with Bam Adebayo while he was out there in Las Vegas, and how Bam is easy to be around and he's more of a quiet guy than what he expected, especially playing against him. And it's also intriguing because he said while preparing to play a guy like Bam Adebayo, like you just know 99.9% of the time that Bam is going to bring it. He's going to bring his hard hat and his lunch pail, and he's the guy that you don't have to worry about if he's going to be prepared, if he's going to give his all. He's just going to be that type of player no matter what. And he talked about that two-headed monster, him and Bam, and the discipline and being great in all facets, and everyone else is going to follow their lead. I think that's important. But the best part, I think, in my opinion, was when a reporter asked him about Lionel Messi, mm-hmm. and what he's seen from him. And, you know, is he the same guy when he joined, you know, came to Miami, came to the United States? And for Giannis, being able to witness that greatness, it inspired him. And he talked about Messi setting a standard. He talked about LeBron James setting the standard on how to conduct your business on a daily basis. And I just thought that was unique because LeBron James is still a player right now that's still playing in the NBA. But from a standard standpoint, taking care of your body, longevity, being able to win at the highest level and being consistent for so damn long, coming into this league as a rookie in 2003 and now it's 2026 and he's still the face of the NBA, I just thought that was inspiring to hear from Giannis.
0: Well, I take away from Giannis that he is okay in his decision, that he is excited about the opportunity, and that there is a level of maturity there that there kind of always has been with Giannis. I think, you know, the fact that he grew up the way he did, and it's not a criticism or anything like that, just a little more worldly maybe in his view. Not that he doesn't take things seriously, but that I think he's open to this, and instead of it being oh, it's the, you know, it's the new frontier, or I don't know how I'm going to be treated as a superstar. I think, Harry, one of the things that's really intriguing to me about Giannis is that this is a guy who has, you know, if he's got an ego, he's really good at hiding it or subjugating it. And I know that maybe it wasn't a clean break at the very end there with Milwaukee, but this is not a guy where, yes, he kind of did pick where he wanted to go, but it didn't seem like he was a dink about it. He wasn't a jerk about it. He didn't throw people under the bus or anything like that. And when I stop and think about Giannis, that's the kind of guy you want to bring into your organization if you are the Miami Heat. Well, we know that football is right around the corner. And the Cowboys' George Pickens is going to play on his $27.3 million franchise tag. Is it the right move for both the Cowboys and Pickens? We'll do it next.
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0: to. But elite route running at all three levels, being able at the top of routes, getting in and out of breaks, you have to have the ability to do that. But also opening up other things for your teammates. If a team does decide to, hey, you know what, we're going to shade an extra defender to your side, now you have other bona fide people that are going to get one-on-ones. And I kind of experienced this when I was playing in Atlanta. Man, you had a Roddy White and a Julio Jones. So now if it's me and Devin Hester in the slot, we're getting the one-on-ones, and we get to go against nickel corners, teams third and fourth corner, or safeties and linebackers, and we're just picking their ass apart and tearing them up left and right. So, you know, guys, when the game is on the line and in the biggest moment, no matter what the circumstances are, they have the ability to make the play. And the quarterback sometimes, you know, reading things from a coverage standpoint, you're saying to yourself, I probably shouldn't go here, but I know my guy is going to make the play no matter what. So, damn it, I'm still going here. And then as a defensive coordinator game planning, when you're sitting in that room at night on a Tuesday before you, you know, present the game plan to your defensive unit on a Wednesday, you're having a hard time sleeping at night because you're trying to figure out what's the best way to limit this guy from getting the football so he doesn't beat you by himself.
1: You know, it's interesting. I was just watching something the other day on Randy Moss, and of course he had three hot years, you know, a couple hot years in New England, and everybody to a man said, when we put Randy Moss in the slot, everybody else got to eat because it compromised the defense in a way of what are you going to do? And he was so good that if you gave him the crack, he was going to take it and run by somebody and go make a play. And to your point, it's, you know, we hear the phrase planet players. There are not a lot of those, but when you find one, a wide receiver, like Harry, I go back to a story I heard Nick Saban tell once where he was in high school and he was the quarterback and he had to call a play at the end of the game and they called a timeout and he went over and he said, his coach said, well, think about players, not plays. And that's why the wide receiver who has the ability to win the one-on-one is so important, because you think about players, not necessarily plays. And that's where you want, like in New England now, I'll be looking at A.J. Brown for 17 games with Drake May and wondering how many times, you know, when it comes down to it, is he just going to look to the big guy and throw it up and let him make a play like a lot of these various wide receivers have over the years?
0: Well, think about all the highlights, and I'm going to use Julio Jones as an example because that's my brother from another mother, and that's a guy that I actually shared a wide receiver room with, and we played together. Think about that catch that he had over Luke Kuechly, or those catches that he made in the Super Bowl where a lot of people don't even realize, or in an NFC Championship game when you're going against the Green Bay Packers and you're double covered and you're still, you know, have a monstrous game and you're beating guys down the sideline, you're making these contested catches and you're ripping the ball away from defenders. The amount of times going into a football game that we knew Julio Jones probably should not have been out there on the field because he was injured, but he said, you know what, I'm going to suck it up anyway because I know they're going to game plan specifically for me. Everyone else needs to eat. But what we know, everyone else doesn't need to know. I'm still going to go out there, guys, because I know I'm going to get double team, and you guys are going to get the one-on-one. So I don't mind sacrificing for my brothers and going out there and letting y'all eat and kill the one-on-one matchup.
1: Their mere presence changes everything.
0: No doubt.
1: Yeah.
0: No doubt.
1: And that's a pretty good list, by the way, that is compiled and put together. You can find that at ESPN.com. Freddie and Harry here on ESPN Radio. I'm Andy Gresh in for Freddie Coleman. 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And what does Argentina need from Lionel Messi to upset Spain? We'll get to that next. But first, this for Granger Live. Here's Harry Douglas.
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0: Center.
1: I'm Christine Lisi. As teams, fans, the NBA, and the media await a decision from LeBron James, the 41-year-old today made his first public appearance since informing the Lakers he was leaving L.A. During his appearance at FanFest in New York City, LeBron teased fans regarding teams linked to him, and a young fan asked for an update from James on his impending free agency decision.
2: I'm a natural-born leader. I'm going to try to fit into whatever team I'm going into, but also, give them all the tools and give them all the knowledge that I've been able to, grasp over the last 23 years. I know the game. I know the ins and outs about the game of basketball.
1: The leaders for James: Cavaliers, Heat, 76ers, Warriors, and Timberwolves. The four-year, $64 million contract Gary Trent Jr. agreed to in order to re-sign with the Bucks, being investigated by the NBA for possible salary cap circumvention. One of baseball's best young pitchers, right-hander Chase Burns, agreed to a seven-year, $105 million extension with Cincinnati. Jackson Subur tops the leaderboard at the Open Championship. Scottie Scheffler is three strokes back.
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0: right, color me puzzled. I don't know this song at all. I'm lost on this one. Maybe Harry Douglas knows what's going on.
1: It's the Gorillaz.
0: I'm in aggression for Freddie Coleman.
2: Who is this, E-Dog?
1: The Gorillaz.
2: The Gorillaz?
1: Yeah, you know, Feel Good Inc.
2: Okay.
1: Demon Days. Oh,
0: I don't hate it. I have no frame of reference.
1: Plastic Beaches.
2: Well, see, I'd love to be enlightened because, you know, I like to continuously learn. So you say this is the Gorillaz. Do I need to listen to a little bit more of the Gorillaz?
1: Yeah, absolutely.
2: Okay.
1: Demon Days is my favorite, but Plastic Beaches is also great.
2: What was that name of that song again?
1: Demon Days. It's the one of their albums.
2: Demon Days.
1: Yep, one of their albums.
2: Okay, so
1: Good Ink.
2: I see you like that Blue Demon, Demon Days.
0: Mm-hmm. All right.
1: Blue Demon Days.
0: Blue Demon Days. Hey, listen. Sometimes your blue days can be gold. And we'll leave it at that, ladies and gentlemen. Blue days, if you are a sports talk show host in England, ladies and gentlemen. Now, let me tell you something, okay? And I don't want to go down the road of, like, you know, I'm in this forever. But when the Boston Red Sox reversed the curse, I was working in New England at the time, and Harry, no word of a lie, I'm on a small AM station, but I took phone calls all night from people who were screaming from the rooftops, who said they could die now and the whole nine yards.
2: Didn't
0: right?
2: they beat the Yankees that year they in the playoffs?
0: Did. '04 was the year when they won the championship. People just called radio stations and verbally voided their bowels. They couldn't help themselves. People were, my Nana can die now because the Red Sox have won it the whole nine yards.
3: I mean, don't we got to cut? We got to play something. Don't we have to? Why we got to bring up old stuff?
2: You just wait a second.
3: Talking about the Yankees.
2: You just wait a minute over there.
0: I'm just saying that in the court of, like, sports radio, oh my God, something might be orgasmic in a good way, or it makes you want to freak out in a bad way. You know what I'm saying? This was one of those moments for England in them losing in the World Cup. And this is British radio host Jamie O'Hara of Talk Sport after England lost.
4: You could almost accept it.
5: I know.
4: You're playing against Argentina. Yeah. You can't sit off for 25 minutes against Argentina. He absolutely bottled it. Thomas Tuchel's cost us the World Cup. He cost us the World Cup. We're 1-0 up. Played well first half. All right, cagey affair. We go 1-0 up. Be brave. Be brave, Thomas. This is what we brought you in for. We brought you in for this moment. We got rid of Southgate because he bottled it. Because he weren't brave. We brought you in for now to make that decision. We're 1-0 up in a World Cup semi-final. Bring on Rashford. Bring on Saka. And if they score, they score. But at least we're going to go down fighting. At least we're going to go down with some pride. We fell out of the World Cup in disgrace because of him. Because of him. And we brought him in for this job. This is what we brought him in for, to get us over this line. And it's the same old England, same old crap, same old guff that I have to watch every tournament that we're in. And it's the manager's tucked us up again. Tucked us up. We're dead on our feet. Got Morgan Rogers playing right wing, Jude Bellingham on the left. Brings on Nico Reilly. We can't get out. Harry Kane's done nothing. He's dead. Nothing. Got nothing left.
5: I don't.
4: I can't believe it, Jace. Well, no. Jace, I can't believe it. No, it's a disgrace.
5: It
4: should be sacked. Get him out. Gone.
2: Poor Jace.
0: I mean,
2: trying to get a word in.
0: Short of that guy just grabbing his plate of spotted dick and throwing it against the wall, that was about as good a rant as you're going to. And you know what that sounds like? And Harry, and now that I know Shannon's a Yankee fan, you know what this sounds like?
2: Talk to me.
0: Boone doesn't know how to bring in the relievers or when to bring in the relievers. That's what it sounded like. You know, here's Chucky in Dorchester. Yeah, Alex Cora.
4: Well, he
0: wouldn't know what to do in bringing a guy out of bullpen the very end.
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1: I'm Christine Lisi. Today marked the first public appearance for LeBron James since he decided to leave the Lakers a little more than 2 weeks ago. Appearing at FanFest in New York City, the NBA free agent acknowledged the ongoing chatter about his future without revealing where he plans to continue his career. ESPN's Sham Sharania.
2: I don't know if I'm holding my breath for an announcement this week, but I think as we get into next week, I do think this process is getting closer and closer to the end here. LeBron James has all the information that he needs to make a decision. All the GMs, the owners, the presidents, they've all made their pitch through Rich Paul, his agent.
1: Shams on the Pat McAfee Show, leading LeBron contenders, Cavaliers, Heat, 76ers, Warriors, and Timberwolves. The NBA is investigating the four-year, $64 million deal between Gary Trent Jr. and the Bucks for possible salary cap circumvention. Righty Chase Burns, one of the best young pitchers in all of baseball, agreed with the Reds on a seven-year, $105 million extension. Jackson Suber has the lead at the Open Championship at 5-under. Scotty Scheffler, 3-back. Rory McIlroy is 7 off the lead.
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5: We go to North or the border. That is the home of Mike in Canada. Big Mike, kick off the safe space.
6: Yeah, I just wanted to talk about how you always go to McDonald's to get a McFlurry or an ice cream, and the machine's always down. 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Well, this past weekend, I started making homemade ice cream, and oh, my God, it's changed my life.
5: Mike, real quick, what's your best flavor that you made so far?
7: Yeah, what's your flavor, Mike?
6: Arrow chocolate chip mint.
7: You like that chocolate chip, huh?
6: Oh, chocolate chip mint.
7: What does it do for you, Mike? What does it do for you, Mike?
6: It makes the day brighter. It makes the birds sing. Everything beautiful outside.
7: That's our boy Big Mike from Canada.
4: This is Freddie and Harry.

0: You know, hearing about that caller from America's Hat making their own ice cream. You know what I've been? You know what I've been learning, Harry?
1: Tell me, Andy.
0: I'm making my own pizza dough now.
1: Oh.
0: Yo, it is so easy. It is crazy. And I bought like a pizza steel for my oven.
1: Uh-huh.
0: You let that thing get ripping at 500 degrees for an hour. You make your dough. You let it proof. You punch it down. You let it proof a little bit again. It's all fresh. You spread it out. Bing, bang, boom. You got homemade pizza with dough with like six ingredients. I'm telling you, that's what it is, man. The homemade ice cream is so good because of them ingredients.
1: But Andy, here's the big question, right?
0: Yeah.
1: If you had to choose between these flavors of ice cream,

0: Ooh, okay.
1: You have vanilla.
0: Mm-hmm.
1: You have strawberry.
0: Mm.
1: You have that chocolate sensation.
0: Okay.
1: Which one are you choosing?
0: Oh, chocolate all day long. Vanilla's boring. Strawberry's terrible. You got to, even if they got, listen, I love chocolate, but even if something weird is mixed in it, like, I'm okay. Strawberry ice cream is just, I don't know, it's for psychopaths like my wife.
1: Like, how much do you really love chocolate ice cream, though?
0: Oh, listen, as a Largo, okay, first of all, I worked at a place in Rhode Island where they make, like, a very famous, it's called the Awful Awful, they make, like, a very famous milkshake.
1: Uh-huh.
0: The only difference is made with ice milk, hoopy-doo. Like, it really ain't that big a deal, but it's thicker or whatever. So I am actually very skilled in the ice cream arts, having worked it 35 years ago as a kid. And learning all of, like, the tricks of the whole ice cream trade. Like, temperature is very important with ice cream.
1: Well,
0: I don't know
1: so
0: if you knew that or
1: is
0: not.
1: Chocolate ice cream, are you saying chocolate ice cream is thicker than vanilla and strawberry?
0: No, but sometimes it can be. Like, I know okay. that the great friends of Friendlies, they have kind of like a thicker one or whatever, but no. Whenever you mix the ice cream, you got to make sure that your freezer is at the right temperature. Otherwise, you can spoil the whole thing. So anyway,
1: I
0: don't want to go down a crazy road or nothing like that.
1: But
0: trying to eat healthier as I get older. So I'm like, okay, I can buy the pizza. I can buy like pizza dough in the store, or it's 5 ingredients and I can make it myself. It's mega easy.
1: Okay, but I want to also ask Shannon and E-Dog. Shannon, like, what's your preferred choice? Excuse me. Of ice cream from a flavor standpoint.
2: Ooh, that's a good question.
1: That's a great question.
2: I actually like vanilla ice cream with chocolate syrup on top.
1: Okay,
2: I like that syrup. You know what I mean?
1: What about you, E-Dog? What is your preferred choice?
3: My preferred choice is a mix. You know, a mix between both of them with a little cookie dough in there, some brownie.
1: All right. For me, I love vanilla ice cream. I've been a vanilla ice cream guy since I was a kid. So
0: I'm a little surprised at that.
1: Well, but I also like that chocolate syrup on top of my vanilla ice cream.
0: Mm-hmm.
1: And you throw some whipped cream. And if you even want to put a cherry on top of it, I'll take that cherry as well.
3: I used to eat a Blizzard back in the day. Or I don't know if it was a Blizzard. It was something else. But it had a little cake in it, too. So.
1: Oh.
3: I enjoy a little cake, you know, mixed
1: cake
3: in there as
1: cakes
3: well.
1: On the menu.
0: All right, now you're crossing dessert streams here. And now we're talking about a whole, I mean, what's next? Like,
1: well,
0: Fudgy the Whale?
1: But that's E for you, though, Andy. He loves his cake and his ice cream.
0: Cake. Now, listen, there's only one cake. There's only one cake out there. And listen, it's not chocolate on chocolate. It's yellow cake. Everybody knows that yellow cake is it. Yellow cake, chocolate frosting, now we're talking.
1: I agree. The yellow cake with the chocolate icing, I do agree with that, Andy.
0: There we go. All right, so we do agree on something. I don't know if LeBron can come to an agreement with his people on where he is going to end up next, but LeBron is not ready to reveal his next team. Some of the cynics, like me or others, would say they're gonna get that Messi guy out of the way before LeBron ends up announcing where he is going to go. And Harry, I know this is the first time that we are hearing this, but LeBron James spoke to Wondery and the Uninterrupted about his free agent decision. Here we go.
4: The family portion is a big thing to me. You know, my daughter and my wife, things of that nature, and to become a big family guy. So there's a lot of things that's, you know, people are like, hurry to make a damn decision, bro. I'm just like, okay, it's not just about the team.
5: Yeah.
4: So many other factors that I'm, you know, factoring in right now on what, you know, not only best fit me as a player, what best fit me as a person, what best fit me as a, what my happiness, and also, with my family as well,
5: yeah.
4: You know, so there's a lot of that. We'll hold you guys up too much longer.
0: Man, look, normally people can do the, hey man, my family and all that stuff. Look, if the family life really mattered, he would be an LA Laker.
1: No.
0: It would move, he wouldn't go nowhere. The fact that he's opened the door, to me, Harry says that LeBron has worked all of that out. And now it's a nice thing to be able to bring up, but there's no way he would have been this far down the road if he hadn't worked it out with his wife and his daughter to begin with. So it is a, it's a reason. It's a factor. But I don't think that's why where we're at, where we are today with LeBron and waiting on a decision.
1: No, I agree with that. But at the same time, I know how much LeBron James actually values his family. And then when you have a little girl that's daddy's girl involved and you have a wife that you respect to the nth degree, you want to make sure that you have everything lined up properly, because the last thing you want as a father, as a husband, as the man of a household is for the women in that household to look at you sideways and be upset with you because of a decision that you made mm-hmm. that they might not have agreed with. So I understand where LeBron James is coming from, but what you're saying is that, hey, that probably was one of the first things within this process that he cleared before actually knowing, because a lot of people feel like he knows where he's going right now. He's just waiting for that perfect opportunity to release it to everyone and let everyone know in the world where his next destination will be.
0: Well, he's got a lot of people still recruiting him, and Steph Curry is one of them. This is from Good Morning America, his pitch to Bron.
5: The Bay, we know how to win. It's beautiful weather, great golf. I know he's into that. But like you said, the USA experience that we had, the battles that we had over the years, we just know how to play basketball, and I think that he would enjoy, you know, just the idea of what it means to finish your career the right way. He knows you know what he wants, and eventually he'll make that decision. It's totally up to him. But we're having fun with it, knowing that he's got his pick of the entire league, like wherever he wants to go.
0: You know, if you've ever seen the commercials for those Dean Martin celebrity roasts, and they've got Don Rickles on there. And he introduces all these, and he's like, oh, it's great to be here at the home. That's what it sounded like that would be with Steph Curry. Hey, LeBron, come on, join us at the home, the NBA nursing home. Look, if it were going, I don't know, Harry. I think that if Golden State were going to happen, we would hear a heck of a lot more. Like, it feels like that's the destination where we hear the least about right now.
1: But maybe that's the intriguing part, because if we're hearing the least about it, maybe it might be at the top of LeBron James's list. And I will tell you, if he decides to go to the Golden State Warriors, you talk about the amount of players that they would have from a basketball intelligence standpoint that they would have on their roster. Steph Curry, you have LeBron James, you have Draymond Green. And I'm assuming at that point, you know, Jimmy Butler wouldn't have been traded. So at some point he would come back. So, but also at the same time, as you think about all those guys I just named, they are older, and I don't want to say at the tail end of their career, but pushing towards that direction. Now, when it comes to where I think he would have the biggest impact for me, it's going to be with the Philadelphia 76ers. When I look at two players in particular, when I look at Vijay Edgecombe and I look at a guy at Joel Embiid, those two players, I feel like, can really benefit from a guy like LeBron James and really learn some things from him. Tyrese Maxey, he's been around him a lot, and LeBron James has that relationship with him. Jaylen Brown, he's played against LeBron James a lot, and Jaylen Brown is also a guy who's won an NBA championship as well. But I don't think there will be a starting five in the NBA that will be better than the Philadelphia 76ers with a Joel Embiid, a LeBron James, a Tyrese Maxey, a Jaylen Brown, and then also a Vijay Edgecombe. If he brings a championship to the city of Philadelphia, you talking about a damn statue that definitely will be outside of their arena of LeBron James. Like, this is a team that has been trying to go along with the process for a very, very long time. They haven't been to an Eastern Conference Finals.
0: The process.
1: Since 2001, and that's the same year they went to an NBA Finals with Allen Iverson as their best player. So there's a lot of things that the city of Philadelphia, from a basketball standpoint, professionally-wise, that they're trying to accomplish. And if LeBron James can go to that organization and make it happen, that's what the young kids say nowadays, then I think the fan base would be very, very pleased with that as well.
0: Off of Harry's comments, let's go to Dave McMenamin, the ESPN NBA reporter from NBA Today, with the latest on the 76ers' pursuit of Bron.
6: The Sixers still believe they have a legitimate chance, and their pursuit of LeBron has not slowed down. It's being led by Tyrese Maxey, who's called LeBron a big brother.

0: not giving up in their pursuit of LeBron. Harry, here's me theory, and let me run it by you, mm-hmm. as to how I think we kind of got here with LeBron. I think the Knicks and LeBron and Rich Paul and everybody were sharing a brain on, okay, if the Knicks don't get there, LeBron's coming here. You don't have to vet the coach. You already know the roster. You know the people inside that organization. And the Knicks then screw it up and win a championship. Now both of them are kind of like, well, this kind of screwed up whatever plan we might have had. So now the vetting is going on in Philadelphia. The vetting is now going on even deeper in Miami now that Giannis is there. And to me, this got screwed up in a lot of ways because the Knicks won. I think there was kind of a, okay, I know I'd be comfortable there because of Mike Brown's sort of element of that situation. And now if you're LeBron, you are overturning all the rocks. You are asking all the questions. You are seeing how much are they willing to really bow down and kind of smooch his rear end before going to an organization. What do you make of that theory?
1: Well, I would think the New York Knicks at this point in time wouldn't give a damn. You just ended a 53-year drought. It is what it is now. Like, you went and won an NBA championship with Jalen Brunson as your best player, mm-hmm. in which some people felt some type of way about him being able to lead this organization to an NBA championship and having that on his resume, being a guard that's 6'2". So whether it was LeBron James and what the plans may have been, if you're New York, you're not taking that championship back. You don't even want to think that way.
0: Nope.
1: At this moment, Shannon Penn, get your tail in on this conversation mm-hmm. because I know you're a Knicks fan. Mm-hmm. And if someone told you, you know what, let's take this championship back because we're going to acquire LeBron James, mm-mm. what would you say as a fan?
2: Yeah, that's not happening. That's not happening. I'm good. I'm good. Speaking of which, just want a special shout out to my New York Knicks for winning 4 ESPYs last night.
1: but that's what I'm talking
0: four
1: about, Andy.
0: 4 ESPYs? Oh, my goodness.
1: Like, there's not one person, in my opinion, that's a New York Knicks fan that would say, damn, we missed out on LeBron because we won a championship.
0: I hear you. And you know what? I think with LeBron, that's the easiest market for me to go to. I'm still going to make my money because everywhere LeBron goes, it ain't going to be about salary. And if it were about money, then it's the Miami Heat really and nobody else because they can offer him about $7 million tax-free, all that kind of stuff. But regardless, I think LeBron is now – I think he might have an idea as to where he wants to go. And I got to be honest, Harry, I wonder where LeBron would make the biggest difference. I think in one spot, it's a little complicated. But to me, the answer is Cleveland. And here's why. It then evens up kind of that Cleveland roster in terms of if we're going to look at it as like a big three, let's say. Mm-hmm. You have Miami's big three. We know that Philadelphia got Jaylen Brown. And then with Mobley and, of course, Donovan Mitchell, there's LeBron's big three. Who else can they put in there? But it's really what he would mean to that city. Like, and, Harry, I know you said earlier that LeBron goes there into Philadelphia and they win. You know, it'll be statue time. My goodness gracious, if he goes back to Cleveland and even gets him back to an NBA final, we know the statue is being built of LeBron in Cleveland. And I just think in terms of impact, if LeBron went to Philadelphia, he might be viewed as a little bit of a caddy, an add-on. In Miami, it might be, oh, man, it's got to be like old times. In Cleveland, it's, oh, thank God. Thank you. Our sports god has returned to the city.
1: All right, so let me ask you this question. If LeBron James went to the Cleveland Cavaliers mm-hmm. and they made it to the NBA Finals and they're going up against OKC or the San Antonio Spurs, who are you taking in that matchup?
0: Oh, right now, and I know the Knicks just won, but right now, or at least for next year, everybody in the East loses to those teams in the West.
1: My point exactly. Now,
0: so the only way, the only place he goes, no, he goes to Philly. He goes
1: if he goes to Philadelphia.
0: Yeah,
1: and you're facing any one of those teams that I just mentioned. Who are you taking?
0: Oh, I'm taking Philadelphia.
1: My point exactly.

0: Exactly.
1: And it should be easy for LeBron from that end. I'm with you, Harry, in that LeBron, it should be, okay, where do I go? Like, I'm only going to make $3.9 million wherever I go, so let me just, you know, go for the best chance to win. Now, here's another thing, Harry. Jaylen Brown has said some things about Bron in the past. Do you think that stuff is easy to brush under the rug in a situation like this?
0: Let me ask you this. Steph Curry, LeBron James didn't have the greatest relationship in the past.
1: Right.
0: LeBron James and Draymond Green didn't have the best relationship in the past. And look at them all now.
1: Mm-hmm.
0: So for a common goal and trying to win an NBA championship, you got to let all that nonsense out of the door. It's just like the same thing for me when I look at Jaylen Brown and Joel Embiid. Hey, I can care less about what you guys had going on before y'all join one another. But as soon as you join one another, you better figure out a way to throw that you-know-what to the side and come together for a common goal, and that's to win and to win only.
1: Here is Tony Rizzo of ESPN Cleveland talking about LeBron and roster adjusting before he heads to a team.
2: What I'm hearing and what I was told makes a lot of sense. Do you know what LeBron's doing right now? And by the way, it could be for Cleveland or it could be for another team. He's roster adjusting. The last time he came back, Wiggins was out, K-Love was in. That came out of nowhere. Who could it be this time? Jared Allen's name's got to come up. I don't know, Harden? So do I think LeBron's made up his mind? 90%. But like any big decision in your career, you leave your options open to the very end.
1: That's Tony Rizzo. Sounded like he was in front of a live studio audience there at one point of that answer. But that makes total sense, you know? I mean, look, Harry, at one point in time in the 90s, there were a lot of well-known football players who went and did deals or quote-unquote took less to try to have an opportunity to win a championship. And for LeBron, the money is slotted. So now the evaluation is very different. He can't be wooed by money. He's not going to be overwhelmed by a tax advantage here or there. It's going to be much more about who in the world is he going to play with. I am Andy Gresham for Freddie Coleman. He is Harry Douglas. It is Freddie and Harry here on ESPN Radio, the ESPN app, streaming on ESPN Plus. We are presented by Progressive Insurance and ESPN Radio NFL rank 'em. Harry's top five teams that cannot afford a slow start. We'll get to that next. But first, here's Harry for Granger.
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1: I'm Christine Lisi. For the first time since announcing he was leaving the Lakers, LeBron James spoke publicly on his NBA free agency during his appearance at FanFest in New York City. James made it clear to the crowd he's well aware of the rumors surrounding his decision on where he'll play next, but he didn't give a clue which team might be in the lead. The waiting game isn't helping any of his potential teams, explains ESPN's Brian Windhorst.
2: He has not expressed what he deems as his important deciding factor is when picking a team. And we know we've been told that he's seeking basketball happiness, but that isn't firm. Nobody knows what that means. And so we've seen teams not be able to make any moves to make their situations more attractive to him because they don't know what he wants.
1: The NBA is probing the four-year, $64 million deal Gary Trent Jr. agreed to re-sign with the Bucks for possible salary cap circumvention. From ESPN's Jeff Hassan, All-Star right-hander Chase Burns and the Reds agreed on a seven-year, $105 million extension. Jackson Suber leads the Open Championship at 5-under. Scottie Scheffler is 3-back in golf's final major of the year.
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0: What we want to do is we want to rank a few teams, and we're going to do that right now. 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
1: 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Top five teams that can't afford a slow start.
7: All right, ladies and gentlemen, this is going to be Harry Douglas's version of the top five teams that could least afford a slow start. And let's start with Number five, I'm going with the Kansas City Chiefs. This is a team that a lot of people have high hopes for, but disappointing in 2025 that they did not make the playoffs. Also, when you look at Patrick Mahomes coming back off an injury, that's going to be another big component to this all. But when you look at this offense and how they underachieved a season ago, it was the offensive line and the inability to protect a franchise quarterback. It was the run game, only being 25th in the National Football League from a rushing standpoint. When you look at their first five games, they have the Denver Broncos, the Indianapolis Colts, the Miami Dolphins, the Las Vegas Raiders, and the Los Angeles Chargers. Now, three of the first five games are versus divisional opponents. And if you're Kansas City, you can least afford to go 1-2 or 0-3 in your own division. And the reason why I'm saying that, we had the Denver Broncos make the playoffs a season ago. We had the Los Angeles Chargers make the playoffs a season ago. So that division, the AFC West, is much tougher now than it has been in the past when Kansas City was winning all of those Super Bowls. So I have the Kansas City Chiefs at number five on my list.
1: Number four,
7: let's go with the New England Patriots. They're a team that made the Super Bowl a season ago. Drake May played exceptionally well. He came second in the MVP voting. But at the same time, when you look at their first four games, they play against four teams that made the playoffs a season ago. Seahawks, Steelers, Jaguars, Buffalo. So for New England, I think a fast start is definitely imperative. And what you don't want people talking about is saying, man, 2025 was a fluke. We knew when this team had a harder schedule to play, they weren't going to live up to the billing. That's why I have the New England Patriots at the number four spot as teams that can't afford to get off to a slow start.
1: Number three,
7: let's go with the Pittsburgh Steelers. You look at Aaron Rodgers coming back for what's looking like it's going to be his last hurrah at the quarterback position in this league. But their first five games, they have the Atlanta Falcons, the New England Patriots, the Cincinnati Bengals, the Cleveland Browns, and also the Indianapolis Colts. A fast start is imperative, in my opinion, for Pittsburgh, because when I look at the Baltimore Ravens, that's a team that I feel like is going to represent the AFC in the Super Bowl. You look at the Cincinnati Bengals, Joe Burrow's coming back. That defense is going to be a little bit better than it was the previous 2 years. But the schedule, I think, for the Baltimore Ravens and then also for the Cincinnati Bengals might be a little easier across the board. So for the Pittsburgh Steelers, you want to get off to a great start. They have the Falcons, New England, Cincy, Cleveland, Indy. Like I mentioned, they're the number three team on my list on teams that cannot afford to have a slow start.
1: Number two,
7: I'm going with the Indianapolis Colts. Now, I think the proof is in the pudding. When you look at Shane Steichen as a head coach, I don't think he has any more years left if they're mediocre as a football team. The last thing that you want to do is get off to a slow start and have doubt in your mind. Now, it's not just saying Shane Steichen as the head coach. It's also Chris Ballard as the general manager. If those guys don't make the playoffs and they have a down season, I don't think neither one of those guys are going to be there past 2026. When you look at their first five games, whoa, the Baltimore Ravens, that's a tough one. Kansas City, that's a tough one. The Houston Texans, a tough one. Washington Commanders, a tough one. The Pittsburgh Steelers. So they put all their eggs in the basket with Daniel Jones. He's coming off an Achilles injury. How quickly is he going to be ready to start the football season? But the Indianapolis Colts are number two on my list of teams that could least afford a slow start.
1: Number one.
7: Number one, I'm going with the Tampa Bay Buccaneers. Todd Bowles, he's a guy coming into the season that's going to be on the hot seat. But when you look at how the season ended for Tampa Bay, it's not too well. Now, he has another year to be able to prove himself once again as the head coach of this organization. But Baker Mayfield's a guy that started off on a heater as well. The first few games, I would say the first 8 to 9 games of the season, and then he tailed off a little bit as well. They have a new offensive coordinator. But if they don't make the playoffs, if they don't change some things around and win the NFC South, I'm pretty sure we're going to see a clean house sweep in Tampa Bay as well. Their first 5 games, the Cincinnati Bengals, the Cleveland Browns, the Minnesota Vikings, the Green Bay Packers, and the Dallas Cowboys. Not going to be an easy schedule for Tampa Bay. So from 5 to 1, at number 5, I had the Kansas City Chiefs. At number 4, the New England Patriots. At number 3, the Pittsburgh Steelers. At number 2, the Indianapolis Colts. And at number 1, the Tampa Bay Buccaneers. These are my top 5 teams that could at least afford a slow start.
0: You know, it's interesting. I know I'm going to do this exercise next hour. And the difference in just mindset in putting our list together. You know, with Kansas City, really for me, the hard part of an early evaluation for the Chiefs is that I still don't know what Pat Mahomes is going to be. Coming off the knee injury, they might be able to get him out there, Harry. But you know as well as I do, it's going to be kind of rushing him a little bit. And will that organization be patient? If I'm not mistaken, I think they got the bye in week 5. You know, if you're Kansas City, how, you know, like, Harry, what would be your approach to dealing with Mahomes, considering he might be able to get back on the field at the beginning of the regular season, but boy, that would feel wonky given that he's coming back from the major knee injury.
7: Well, number one, you trust the player, you trust the doctors and the trainers that have been working with him, and if he is going to be healthy enough to be out there, you're playing. But here's the thinking behind the Kansas City Chiefs, because you have to also look at some of the moves that they made this offseason. They were 25th in rushing. I thought they were one-dimensional in 2025, and it kind of hurt this team a lot and put them in passing mode. And we all know that offensive line wasn't the greatest, and they got banged up amongst the offensive line as well, too, later in the year. When you go out and get a Super Bowl MVP and Kenneth Walker III, that's telling me that you're going to be more committed to the run game. When Matt Nagy is no longer your offensive coordinator and you bring back Eric Bieniemy, who was a former offensive coordinator for this unit and a former running back at the highest level as well, that is telling me that you're going to be committed to the run game. This offense in Kansas City, they have to be more balanced and have a more balanced attack. That's why you make those moves in the offseason, because you know it just can't be Patrick Mahomes dropping back and throwing the football as frequently as he did last season. So I think the run game is going to be a lot more apparent in Kansas City this season, and that's my logic and my thinking behind it.
0: Yeah, it's Kansas City will be an interesting study, because the team that we see at the beginning of the year won't be the team we see at the end of the year, because there's going to be the growth process of Mahomes kind of learning to play with his knee injury. And Brady went through it in 09. I was around. I covered that team. You know, Brady had to kind of learn to trust himself again. And, you know, I mean, there's just that adjustment of the human body. And Pat Mahomes is going to have to go through that.
7: But also, I will say this, Andy, for Kansas City, this is not the AFC West of 5 or 6 years ago, right?
0: Oh, no. They're in a good division
7: now. The Denver Broncos were a team that made the AFC Championship game, and a lot of people feel like if Bo Nix wouldn't have gotten hurt, that they would have represented the AFC in the Super Bowl. They're a major player at the party, not just in that division, but the entire AFC. The Los Angeles Chargers and Justin Herbert, I love the addition of Mike McDaniel and what he's going to do, not just for Justin Herbert, but Amarion Hampton in that run game. So you don't have margin for error in your own division like you have in the past.
0: Right.
7: So you fall to 2 losses, 1-2, or 0-3 in your division, because let's also know that the Las Vegas Raiders, they have a new head coach, they have a new quarterback. They feel like Ashton Jeanty is going to be way better under Clint Kubiak as a play caller than he was in his rookie season. They got better defensively as well. Every time those two teams play, you can bank on some chippiness being at the forefront of everything that they do. So the last thing you want to do if you're Kansas City is mess around and start 0-3 in your own division, and now you're fighting an uphill battle trying to get back in the thick of things.
0: Yeah, I love you put the Colts at number 2. Admittedly, they're not. I'll just say they're not on my list because I guess I just don't respect them enough. Like, I look at that organization. I just look at that organization and I say,
7: "Tell us how you really feel." Andy.
0: It's like okay, they have a nice coach and they have a nice quarterback. They're a nice 8 or 9 win team, but to me, that's really all they are. And some of that is roster build. Some of that might be unfair to Shane Steichen. I just feel like every time, you know, I hear the Colts, it's not Peyton Manning and Tony Dungy or any of those guys back in the day. And everybody is kind of smoking the hopium on the Colts because of, you know, the little heater that they had last year or 2 years ago. But
7: how do you feel about New England? On this list,
0: little shaky ground right now. There's going to be an offensive adjustment, I think, in the first 4 to 5 weeks, which is what scares everybody up here because, you know, they're going to – okay, A.J. Brown will be out there for the preseason, but you're really not integrating him into the offense until you're game planning. So what are they to become? You know what's interesting, Harry, just quickly, you mentioned run game efficiency, and the two of the top five running backs who saw the most players in the box around the goal line – were the Patriot running backs Ramondre Stevenson and Travion Henderson. So now with A.J. Brown out there, they're hoping that extra guy's now out of the box makes it easier for the goal line runs to be able to get the touchdown. So you talk about bringing in a wide receiver and maybe making adjustment in other parts of your offense. I think early on we'll see the connection from May and A.J. Brown, but just A.J. Brown's presence, as you and I talked earlier with number one wide receivers, you have him around the goal line, get that extra player out of the box. Now you got Ramondre Stevenson at 225 pounds, hopefully going downhill.
7: Look, I love that Josh McDaniels at times had both of these guys on the football field at the same time at the running back position.
0: Yep.
7: And I love how he mirrors plays together, run game, pass game, to be very, very efficient from a play-calling standpoint. But let's not forget about Romeo Doubs, too. I think that was a massive addition. A guy that could win at all three levels, can win one-on-one on the outside, is a precise route runner. I think he's going to also play a pivotal role for the New England Patriots for 2026, along with A.J. Brown as well.
0: They got Romeo Doubs. You nailed it, Harry. He wins one-on-one. They didn't have anybody that could win one-on-one on the outside consistently enough for their liking. So that's why Doubs is there. We know that Brown. And then what do they do in the slot? New England teams have done it differently. They put Randy Moss there a bunch. They put Julian Edelman there a bunch. And I know we got to run because Harry and I talking football, we'll never shut up for crying out loud.
7: Thanks.
0: It's Freddie and Harry on ESPN Radio and the ESPN app. We are presented by Progressive Insurance. A former Lakers great says teams don't want everything that comes with Braun. Good Take, Hot Take is next on ESPN Radio.
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16: This morning I feel sick for England. For this team. For this country. They were trying to bring it home for the first time in 60 years. And fear and doubt got in the way. I feel really badly for the fans because they got so close this year. They've been in these semifinal games before. 2018, they couldn't finish the job. They were trying to finish the job this time around. And to see tactical miscues by their manager, Thomas Tuchel, become the reason that this team is not playing in the final, and the reason that Argentina, which very well, if they finish the job here, this may go down as the greatest team, one of the greatest teams of all time. The greatest team in international soccer, bar none. They've won their last 3 tournaments. They've been in the final before. They're back in it again. But man, to me, the story here is that England botched this in such catastrophic fashion.

0: Everybody, what's going on out there? We're going to talk about LeBron James. I'm trying to do my best deep horny voice with this music, and I don't think it's working, everybody.
1: Friday.
0: There we go. That is what I really needed. That would match the music. Freddie and Harry, of course, I am Andy Gretchen for Freddie Coleman, along with Harry Douglas here on ESPN Radio, the ESPN app. You can watch us do this show streaming on ESPN Plus. 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Well, sometimes takes are good. Sometimes they're hot, and sometimes it's up to us to decide which it is.
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0: And now to present Good Take Hot Take. Here's Shannon Penn. Shannon.
6: And there's only one place to start, and of course, that's talking about LeBron James. So a couple of days ago, Byron Scott, three-time NBA champion with the Lakers on his Fast Break podcast, said that essentially everybody in NBA is not too thrilled with the idea of LeBron joining their team.
7: 10 years ago, yes, every team was calling to get LeBron James on their team. That was 10 years ago. Now, Rich Paul and company, they making all the calls to see who's interested in having LeBron on their team. Again, guys, we got to understand that the guy's 41 years old.
8: Yep.
7: Been in the league 21, 22, 23 years.
8: Incredible career.
7: You know, it's an unbelievable career. Still playing at a high level.
8: Yes, sir.
7: But as far as teams that are looking at him right now, the teams are also saying, all right, we're going to take him for 1 year, maybe two, and do we want to take all the other that goes along with it?
9: What's the other
7: all the other antics, Rich Paul and all those guys and all the other stuff that goes along with it.
9: Bronny James?
7: Bronny James. You have to get Bronny James out of his Laker deal. You know, so there's a lot of layers to it when you're talking about bringing LeBron along. We all know this for a fact. He ain't going to go to another team and say, well, I'll come off the bench. I'll be a role player, come off the bench. He can still probably be your third best player or your second best player on the team. You can be successful. But the teams that we're talking about that really are looking at LeBron right now are teams that maybe can get to the next level. And that next level ain't a championship team.
6: All right, Harry, good take, hot take from what Byron Scott had to say about teams' interest or lack of interest in LeBron James.
5: No, I think it's a hot take. Number one, why would LeBron James on any team ever come off the bench? Number two, if you look at LeBron James and what he's been able to do throughout the duration of his career, he's won a championship at every place that he's been. So if you have dreams and aspirations of winning an NBA championship, you might want to have dreams of acquiring LeBron James as well. So I'm going hot take.
0: Yeah, I'm with the hot take, too. I just disagree with some of the stuff that Byron Scott rolled out there. I think that LeBron and his crew have shown that they know things are going to be a little different. And I'm not the biggest fan of Rich Paul. However, I think whenever you say, you know, I'm stepping away from the Lakers, you know, like LeBron is telling us, he's going to be the best minimum salary that's ever lived, you know, minimum salary player that's ever lived in the NBA, taking the $3.9 million and putting out what he's going to put out. And look, I get it that you might only be able to play LeBron 55 games during the regular season, but this version of LeBron James definitely helped a good team get closer to winning a championship. That felt a little
5: personal.
0: It felt a
6: little
0: salty.
6: Let me ask you, do you think this was some sort of messaging coming from the Lakers about LeBron on the way out?
0: Yeah, you know what? Probably so. Oh, I would say there's definitely some of that. Like, everybody in the Bronny thing, so what? Pay him a minimum, put him on the 15th guy at the end of the bench. I don't really care about that. But could he have been speaking for the Lakers, Shannon? That's actually a pretty interesting point. And look, if you're the Lakers, you're not thrilled the guy's leaving. Now, they also didn't want to pay him a ton of money to be able to keep him around. So, I don't know. Harry, I kind of feel like the fact that we're at this spot with LeBron, he knows that something's got to kind of give a little bit. Whether it's salary or power or not being able to walk in and just get his way all the time, I don't think it's that much to accommodate LeBron James at this point in his career. We now know that Giannis is in Miami. The introductory press conference was today. What should be the expectations for Giannis in Miami? We'll do it next. Freddie and Harry, ESPN Radio. Empower.
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16: The World Cup final is set. Argentina and Spain, Sunday, 3 p.m. Eastern time. And Argentina did on Wednesday what Argentina does, which is come back late in the game and win. And for some reason, people have been critical of that. Why? Well, that's not sustainable. You can't pull it off that way. At some point, a team like Spain is going to knock you off if you think you're going to be able to come back late. And while that may be true, we don't know that to be true just yet. Josh Hart of the New York Knicks did it best and said it best on Twitter at Josh Hart. Argentina equals the Knicks. Yeah, every single time we thought the Knicks were out of it, they came back and won it. And people like me would say exactly that. I don't know if this can continue that way until it did all the way to a championship. So if this is the way Messi and Argentina are pulling off win after win, so be it. 85th minute, down 1-0 to Spain, you still got to pick Argentina. On a recent edition of the Twins Take podcast, Dallas Cowboys head coach Brian Schottenheimer said that February 14th, 2027 is the Super Bowl and we plan on being there. We, as ESPN teammates, all plan on being there as well. Why? It's going to be the biggest and best Super Bowl. Super Bowl 61 in LA, ESPN, ABC, Disney+, no big deal. But Brian Schottenheimer saying that after 1 year as Dallas Cowboys head coach, a year in which he only had 7 total wins, to me is bold and comes off like a guarantee. I understand saying that in your locker room. I understand saying that to your players. I don't as much understand saying that publicly, especially for a team that a year ago was not, by any stretch of the imagination, a contender, and a team this year that finds themselves in the division with the Philadelphia Eagles, a healthy Commanders team, and certainly a revived Giants team with John Harbaugh. I'm not sure we're going to see you there February 14th, 2027. For the ESPN Radio Sports Beat, I'm Evan Cohen.
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0: on, man. Like, let's slow the roll a little bit.
1: Yeah, we won't prenup. We won't prenup. Yeah.
0: Like, yeah, you know, like, there have been some interesting moves made by these guys. But, yeah, but LeBron, does he, I mean, look, there's no golden parachute for him. Meaning, there's no team out there, Harry, that's going to be like, here's $25 million, we're going to bowl you over with money, come play for us. It's literally going to be whatever LeBron makes it out to be. And hopefully we get at least an answer from LeBron on, hey, why I wanted to go here, how does it benefit me, and all of the stuff that has been swirling around this guy. Hey, Harry, here's another thing, too. If LeBron wanted a two-year deal, would you sign him to a two-year deal? I know he's old.
1: I would,
0: but
1: because I don't know if LeBron really just wants to play one more season, because this will be 24th.
0: Agreed.
1: I think it would be pretty remarkable if you can have that number be your 25th season, and after your 25th season, you call it a quits and retire.
0: Yeah. I gotta say, it's interesting to think about LeBron maybe playing an extra year. Hey, the Heat got it done by trading for Giannis. 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I got my top five teams that cannot afford a slow start. Harry gave you his. I'll give you mine. We'll get to that next. Freddie and Harry on ESPN Radio.
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Freeman, Freddie, one of the great huggers out there. If you ever get to meet Freddie and you get a Freddie hug, you understand why. 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I will get to my slow start teams coming up, but this was SportsCenter is a new interview podcast from Rich Eisen featuring SportsCenter.

0: games this year, and just walking around pregame, you could just tell that you had some guys on this page and other guys on that page. It was a little bit of dysfunction from an offensive standpoint. Some people wanted to do something this way. Other people wanted to do things this way.
1: I lived that. It was called the Gerard Mayo era in New England. Yes, we had that up here for a year.
0: So a change I thought was desperately coming, and it was needed for the Las Vegas Raiders. And then also Pete Carroll, you look at him being an older coach and you look at today's football, although he's energized and he's a player's guy, you need one of these younger guys that can relate to them on all fronts. And I do believe Clint Kubiak is that guy.
1: Yeah, and let's see, you know, can he stay patient enough offensively to continue to develop that run game? And, you know, in terms of the Jaguars, This is the perfect spot where we've seen teams do this before. Hey, they jump into the playoff structure, and then what do they become? You know, like it feels like the Chargers, they're like a brisket. They're stalled right now. They're in the wild card round, and then that's kind of it. What is the, you know, what's the ceiling for the Jaguars? And, you know, I am interested for a year two of Travis Hunter where, all right, they let him do both. He either saw it was really hard, or now after doing it for a year, somebody can go to him and be like, hey, man, what's best for the organization is for you to develop into a top-flight corner, and we'll see what happens with Hunter this year as well.
0: Go ahead. So what helped them in those regards, in my opinion, was them trading for Jakobi Meyers. It's kind of ironic because the game that I call for the Las Vegas Raiders was the one they played against the Jacksonville Jaguars. So they were so impressed with Jakobi Meyers that I thought the week after they went and traded for him.
1: Yeah.
0: And then signed him to an extension once they seen his work ethic, his attention to detail, and how much of a difference he made that offense in being a reliable guy for Trevor Lawrence. So that kind of might play a factor in this as well, too. And if you can you get Brian Thomas Jr. back to what he was in his rookie season?
1: That's a really good point, right? That's a guy who is that there's some real questions as to what's his ceiling. I'm with you on that. I'll tell you what about Jakobi Meyers. There are a lot of people in New England still who are like, man, we should have never let that guy out of the building. It's Freddie and Harry. I'm Andy Gresham for Freddie Coleman here on ESPN Radio, the ESPN app, and SiriusXM Channel 80. We are presented by Progressive Insurance. You can hit us up on the old Twitter machine or X at The Real Gresh at HDouglas83. Dabo Swinney says when it comes to his Clemson Tigers, everybody is focusing on the wrong thing. Well, Dabo next on ESPN Radio.
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15: This morning I feel sick for England. For this team, for this country. They were trying to bring it home for the first time in 60 years, and fear and doubt got in the way. I feel really badly for the fans because they got so close this year. They've been in these semifinal games before. 2018, they couldn't finish the job. They were trying to finish the job this time around. And to see tactical miscues by their manager, Thomas Tuchel, become the reason that this team is not playing in the final, and the reason that Argentina, which very well, if they finish the job here, this may go down as the greatest team, one of the greatest teams of all time. The greatest team in international soccer, bar none. They've won their last 3 tournaments. They've been in the final before. They're back in it again. But man, to me, the story here is that England botched this in such catastrophic fashion.

0: want to grow up. Dabo Swinney is another one of these coaches who's pushed back against modern convention. We'll hear what Dabo had to say in a moment. I'm Andy Gresham for Freddie Coleman here on Freddie and Harry on ESPN Radio, the ESPN app, Sirius XM Channel 80. We are presented by Progressive Insurance. And, of course, right around the corner is the college football season. I know Harry Douglas will be here, there, and everywhere during the college football season. I feel like I'm the real outlier in the college football broadcast world. For 11 years, I broadcast UMass football home games where they couldn't beat the ESPN All-Stars led by Christine Lisi at quarterback. And I say that lovingly and knowing that I'm right. Boy, I've seen a lot of bad football over the years, but good grief. I still can't wait for college football season to start. And of course, Harry, we have coaches being coaches, whether it's them speaking on behalf of everyone else, which they'll just take the liberty to do so, or it's college football coaches who want to pick the nit of something in which they are very good at doing so. But, you know, a lot of these guys, they roll out a lot of pyro and ballyhoo and a lot of bullcrap along the way as well. And some coaches say stuff where you just go, huh? I need to hear what he said. Dabo Swinney is one of those guys. Clemson head football coach at the ACC football kickoff presser talking about noise.
1: It's not what people predict. If it was about what people said, what they predicted, we'd win the league last year, we'd go to the national championship. All right? That's what I tell these guys. And this year, ain't none of y'all going to pick us. Ain't none of y'all going to say anything good about us. I've been dead. I'm gone. I think I'm still here. All right? But it's not about that either. It never has been. If it was about what people predicted, I'd have been gone a long time ago. All right? It's about what you do. That's what it's about. And, you know, we didn't do the football stuff well enough last year. And, we got everything we need. We don't have to make any excuses. And so we're going to get what we earn this year. And so that's what we're focused on, doing what it takes to earn the results that we want. You know, it's not about what we say. And, haters hate, right? They said there's a bunch of hate. I don't know who wrote that song. But, you know, the one thing about haters, when you win, it don't matter what they say. And when you lose, it don't matter what you say. So don't focus on that. Just focus on let's go get better.
2: Dabo has to stop mistaking people hating for people telling the truth about his program. And let's be honest.
0: Yeah.
2: Outside of Deshaun Watson, outside of Trevor Lawrence, one of the glaring things that has allowed this landslide for the Clemson program has been the quarterback position. 100%. You didn't hit on DJ Uiagalelei. You didn't hit on Cade Klubnik. But then how do you have 9 players drafted within the first 5 rounds in the 2026 NFL draft, and you don't make the college football playoffs a season ago?
0: It's quarterback. It's either quarterback or coaching, one of the two.
2: My point exactly.
0: Yeah.
2: Check this out, though. Because, Dabo, let's go back to 2020. They made the Final Four. That's 2020. Did they make it in 2021? No. Did they make it in 2022? No. Did they make it in 2023? No. Did they make it in 2024? Yes. Okay. But do you feel like the Clemson Tigers were championship contenders in 2024? Because I was at that game in Austin, Texas, when they played the Texas Longhorns and they got boat race. Did they make it to the college football playoffs in 2025? No.
0: They had momentum, and it's gone.
2: If you're paying a coach $11.5 million, I'm not paying you $11.5 million to be mediocre.
0: Yep.
2: I can go find me a damn Joe Blow off the streets to be mediocre. That's not why I'm paying you $11.5 million, Dabo.
0: Yep, and I don't want to hear the whole talking out of both sides of the mouth of the, y'all picked us, and now y'all ain't going to pick us, so you're all against us. And it's like, come on, what are we doing here? Like, are you a child? That's what it sounds like for some of these college football coaches when they have said for years, ignore the noise on the outside. Like, ignore the noise. It's a Belichick thing. Ignore the noise. And the first thing to do, the coaches stand up there and it's like, well, you're not loving on us very much. It's like, come on, man. If it doesn't matter, then it doesn't matter. Who cares what is said on the outside? And so many of these guys, you know what it is? They're baby-facing themselves. It's the whole woe is me or woe is us or no one is rooting for us. And look at this situation that we are in. Harry got stuck in a situation today working with me, but we got through it for 4 hours.
2: And we had fun.
0: We did. And catch Harry on all of the appropriate ESPN programming tomorrow morning. He's up early after a late night tonight. Eric and Shannon, this has been a ton of fun. Amber and Ian are next here on ESPN Radio.
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